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1: Liars. You ain't nothing but a liar.
2: 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And that's why I want you to listen to Hunter, Jessica, and Kush and see if you can spot the liar.
1: Yeah, I walk right out the fire.
2: 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It's a simple game, like baby Billy's Bible Bonkers. We give you two truths and a lie. Every morning about 8:30, Hunter and Jessica and Kush will give you three unbelievable stories. Two are true, one is a lie. You call out that lie, and baby Billy's gonna put some tickets in your hand for Jelly Roll. And I know all you qualifying lies are good for something. Certainly ain't showing up at church over the weekend. And that's why one of you gonna win the Bad Apple Backstage Tour experience, because you're rotten to the cold. Take it from baby Billy. It takes a liar to know a liar.
1: I'm a liar.

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0: It's Hunter and Kush, and in the Lowcountry, we celebrate the courage, vision, and determination that built our nation and continues to inspire us today. 92.5 Kicking Country honors America's 250th birthday, because here in South Carolina, we've always been the revolution. South Carolina fought and outsmarted the British with palmetto trees that absorbed cannon fire. Charleston's independence was won with trees, dude.
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0: In studio with Andrea from Deepwater Vineyard. And Andrea, you brought in a special guest today, and I'm so excited to see your husband sitting here, Jesse.
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3: Hey, everybody.
0: So we talked to Andrea a lot about what's going on at the vineyard, but what is one of your favorite things about the vineyard?
3: I'd love to be able to share it with people. It's such a beautiful property, and just seeing people come out and see their reaction and just telling me, you know, how beautiful it is and what a good time they have. 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I mean, there's a million things to always do on a farm and with the vineyard or the winery, but that's probably one of my favorite things, is just being able to experience that. I mean, the winemaking itself is so much fun. We have such a great team, and getting to sample wine isn't too bad either.
0: Not too bad.
3: And going back to the team, I mean, owning a small business is difficult, but when you have such an awesome staff, it just makes it that much easier.
0: 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You can find out more information where, Andrea?
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1: Liars. You ain't nothing but a liar.
2: As baby Billy goes, it takes a good liar to spot one. And that's why I want you to listen to Hunter, Jessica, and Kush and see if you can spot the liar.
1: Yeah, I walk right out the fire.
2: Ain't gonna take nothing from you, nerd. It's a simple game, like baby Billy's Bible Bonkers. We'll give you two truths and a lie. Every morning about 8:30, Hunter and Jessica and Kush will give you three unbelievable stories. Two are true, one is a lie. You call out that lie, and baby Billy's gonna put some tickets in your hand for Jelly Roll. And I know all you qualifying lies are good for something. Certainly ain't showing up at church over the weekend. And that's why one of you gonna win the Bad Apple Backstage Tour experience. Cause you're rotten to the cold. Take it from baby Billy. It takes a liar to know a liar. I'm a liar.

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1: May in the Low Country means a lot of things. High school graduation times, you're starting to think about summer, maybe getting out on the water. And that's our subject today here on Low Country Forever. I'm Brian Cleary talking with Justin Remmel from the Somerville YMCA, their marketing director. And Justin, this has to be a busy time for the Somerville YMCA. But I think you guys do a pretty good job keeping busy all year round.
2: Yeah, we never stop over here. We got programs running all year long, but we did just kind of wrap up our busiest season. We're through our big Flower Town Festival. So now we are focused on summer camp, sports programs, and splash into safety.
1: Yeah, I think when everybody thinks about a YMCA, they think about, you know, exercise, the basketball court, the swimming pool, and the Somerville YMCA is really stepping up because, as a whole, water safety has always been something that the Y has been involved with, right?
2: Yeah.

0: Absolutely. It's something that we've always prioritized. Certainly something in our own community and our own facilities, with swim lessons being one of the main things that we do here as far as programs. But now we're really trying to take that next step and offer water safety to people outside of our community.
1: The statistic that I saw was kind of shocking, that South Carolina ranks 9th in the country for drowning deaths. So obviously that creates a situation where too many people not knowing how to swim. And let's talk about your splash into safety program. Can you explain how the YMCA is actually literally taking the pool to communities outside the Somerville area?
0: Yeah, absolutely. And it's not just us. I want to be clear about that. We couldn't do this without our partners. So Splash into Safety is really a partnership between us, Dorchester and Culloden County Parks and Recreation Departments, HCA Healthcare, and DD4 School District. But the pool itself, that responsibility really falls on our Parks and Recs Department. So they have a mobile pool that's 24 foot, but it's only 3 feet deep, but it holds 7,000 gallons of water. So of course, it's not a full size pool, but it's a lot bigger than the inflatable pools you might be thinking of. But essentially, that is transported by trailer out to the Walterboro and St. George communities. It takes a day or two to construct them with the steel frames. And then after that, the fire department comes out and fills it up with 7,000 gallons of water.
1: Wow, that's kind of amazing. So you're doing this in two different locations. So let's focus first. We'll do Culloden County, Walterboro. When will the program be happening this year in Walterboro?
0: That's our first stop. So that will be June 15th through 19th. We'll break for the weekend and then we'll continue June 22nd to the 26th. So Monday through Friday, those 2 weeks, and we'll be at Culloden County Parks and Recreation right there in their parking lot in Walterboro.
1: So how can a family, say from the Walterboro area, get involved and come out and learn to swim as part of this program?
0: So they can go on to our website or just Google it, Splash Into Safety. The registration is housed on the YMCA's website, which is somervilleymca.org/splashintosafety. Once you go to that website, you'll see those two dates that I mentioned there, June 15th through 19th or the 22nd to the 26th. From there, you can choose which time slots work best for you. They're 30-minute lessons, and we'll be hosting them from 9 a.m. to just past noon each day.
1: And is there a cost to participate in this program?
0: So one of the main points that we want to focus on with this program is, one, accessibility, but two, affordability. And I think they kind of go hand in hand. We really make this as affordable as possible. So with 5 lessons Monday through Friday, they're only $1 a lesson. So you can participate in this program for just $5.
1: That's amazing. We talk about affordability these days with the price of everything going up as it is, and just $5 for a week, $1 a day. That is just terrific for families who are in need of this program. The program we're talking about is Splash Into Safety, the summer program put on by the Somerville Family YMCA, and it's what we're talking about, water safety today here on Low Country Forever. I'm Brian Cleary, the marketing director for the Somerville YMCA. Justin Rammel is joining us. Justin, so we talked about being in Walterboro, so you'll also be in St. George. Set that up for us.
0: Yeah, that's right. So after Walterboro, we'll be taking the pool, we'll drain it and break it down and move it over to Davis Bailey Park in St. George, where we will be set up again 2 weeks, Monday through Friday, the first being July 6th through the 10th, and then July 13th through the 17th.
1: So Justin, set this up to me. I'm a parent. I've got a 5-year-old son, doesn't know how to swim. I bring him out. What kind of program is he going to be going through? What's he going to be learning in terms of the Splash Into Safety program?
0: So we keep it really basic, ground level stuff. And this is a program designed for kids like that with no prior experience. Again, the classes are held by YMCA swim instructors and also supervised by YMCA lifeguards. But we just go over really basic water safety stuff. It's really not so much swim lessons as it is drowning prevention and water safety. So that'll be things like blowing bubbles, how to tread water and float safely, exiting and entering the pool. But we'll also be going over things like boating safety and drowning prevention techniques, how to let an adult know or somebody know if you think another child in the pool may be struggling, just being safe around water.
1: What age groups do you think are good as far as the Splash Into Safety program?
0: For this program, we offer it to ages 5 through 12.
1: And so when we talk about water safety, and obviously this is a big thing that the Somerville YMCA is a part of and looks at, and I think you've made the point, but if you're looking for your son or daughter to become the next Michael Phelps, this isn't the program here. This is really, truly about preventing drowning.
0: Yeah, that's exactly right. We do offer swim lessons, of course, but this program is for water safety and drowning prevention. And the reason we do it out in these communities is both Walterboro and St. George, a lot of these kids

0: Kids don't necessarily have access to a swimming pool, which of course they're not able to learn a lot of these water safety techniques, and many of them don't know how to swim. So this program brings the pool to them and is really for those kids in these rural communities that need it most.
1: So let's talk then about somebody who maybe is a Y member or someone who lives in Somerville. Obviously, this is a priority for you guys. You wouldn't be taking it out to these communities if it isn't, but there is still a similar type of training, swim lessons and stuff that the YMCA offers to members as well.
0: Yeah, absolutely. Members and non-members, all ages. We have plenty of adult classes. We even have sensory swimming lessons. And yeah, any skill level, any age, what we say is we kind of meet you where you are to offer swim lessons at any ability.
1: Is CPR a part of either the Splash into Safety or anything that is offered through the Somerville YMCA?
0: Yeah, we do cover that very briefly in the Splash into Safety program, but we take that much more in depth in our lifeguard certification classes, which we're currently hosting right now, as well as hiring lifeguards. So this is a class that we provide to anybody that's looking for lifeguard renewal or somebody looking to become a lifeguard. It's a Red Cross certified program, and a big part of that includes CPR certification.
1: We're talking about water safety, not drowning. Very important. And the Somerville YMCA has stepped up to help out as part of their Splash into Safety program. Justin Remelow is the marketing coordinator, marketing director for the Somerville YMCA, is joining me, Brian Cleary, today here on Low Country Forever. So this is going to take up 4 weeks of time, 2 weeks in Colleton County, and then 2 weeks at Davis-Bailey Park. Justin, let's look at some of the other things, if you don't mind. Like you said, you guys are always busy. You've got other summer programs going on, summer camps. What else can you tell me in terms of what mom and dad may want to know is going on at the Somerville YMCA this summer?
0: So like you mentioned, first and foremost is, of course, our summer camp. So we offer at all three of our locations day camps. Our downtown and Ponds locations have just filled up. We still have some spots at our Oakbrook facility. In addition to day camps, we offer over 40 different kinds of specialty camps. So really, whatever your kid may be interested in, we have a camp for them. But in addition to summer camps, we'll have swim lessons going all year. And then coming up at the end of August will be our 16th annual youth triathlon. So swim, bike, run in the Ponds community. So we're really looking forward to that as well.
1: And I think probably by now, you've recovered from the annual Flowertown Festival. You guys put so much time and effort into that. Can you give us a quick recap on how Flowertown 2026 was?
0: It was fantastic. Last year, you know, it was real hot, kind of a sweaty festival last year, but this year we really lucked out with the weather. The azaleas were in peak bloom. It was fantastic, but we wrap up the festival and start planning right again for next year.
1: And you jump into the Splash into Safety program. Let me ask you this, Justin, about the program. Obviously, you're talking about kids 5 through 12. If mom or dad comes out to the Splash into Safety program, is there some training for them as well?
0: Absolutely. So one thing that we like to focus on with parents is how to be a water watcher, which is becoming more and more important. Actually, with the most recent data that we have from 2022 compared to 2019, the drowning rates for ages 1 through 4 increased by nearly 30%. It was really moving in the wrong direction. And a huge part of that is attributed to parents being on their cell phones and not being attentive when kids are in the water. It only takes 20 seconds for a child to drown. So that's something that we really want to emphasize to parents so they can do their part for drowning prevention.
1: And so parents and kids are aware this program is being offered by the Somerville YMCA, the Splash into Safety program out at Davis-Bailey Park and also Colleton County Park. Do I need to be a Y member to participate?
0: Not at all. This is open to the public for anyone and everyone. The two points that we really want to make with this program are making it affordable and accessible. So it's offered to absolutely anybody as long as their age is 5 to 12 and just $1 a day for these lessons.
1: And as long as I'm mentioning Y membership, Justin, why don't you take a second here? There's a lot of value in becoming a member of the Somerville YMCA. If I'm interested, where should I go to find out about it? And how can I become a member of the Somerville Y?
0: You can stop in and talk to any of our staff members at our front desks at any location. They'd be happy to talk to you. And you can also sign up right online. So our website is somervilleymca.org. And you can kind of browse through the perks and options that come with membership, as well as corporate memberships. We have a lot of corporate partners that will get memberships for their entire staff, which goes a long way, just as far as employee morale and as well as retention. It's a great perk that you can offer your employees. And we also find that employees tend to perform a little bit better at work when they're working out at the Y.
1: So I have to assume as well the Somerville Y website is the place to go as well. So why don't you recap again the Splash into Safety program? Give us the dates and again how people can get their families, get their child involved.
0: So if you're interested in signing up, you can go to somervilleymca.org.

0: 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That's also one of the top options if you just want to Google Splash Into Safety. But we will be starting out in Culloden County Parks and Recreation in Walterboro from June 15th to the 19th, taking the weekend off, and we'll be back June 22nd to the 26th. After that, we'll break the pool down, move it over to Davis Bailey Park in St. George, and be set back up for July 6th through 10th and July 13th through the 17th. And again, ages 5 to 12, just $1 a day.
1: And Justin, as you touched on before, the Splash Into Safety program, something being put on by the Somerville YMCA, but really just part of a partnership here in the Lowcountry. Share who else is assisting. Who are those partners that are part of the Splash Into Safety program?
0: This is not just a YMCA program. This is really a partnership, and we couldn't do it without all of the partners involved. 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So that's Dorchester and Culloden County Parks and Recreation. Their facilities and the parking lots are really where this program is hosted. They have the pool. Their staff set up the pool and they coordinate a lot of that. We also work with HCA Healthcare. We work closely with them as well as DD4 School District to help promote the program, market it out, and get attention and awareness to these communities. So everybody plays a part. It's really a partnership between all of us.
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1: You may not be aware, but there is a new website for the city of North Charleston. It's onenorthcharleston.com. The purpose behind launching that new website? Well, let's find out. We'll go to the man in the know. I'm Brian Cleary, and today on Lowcountry Forever, we're going to talk about One North Charleston with Tim McCall. Tim is the director of planning and zoning for the city of North Charleston. Tim, tell me about the new website. What was the point in launching this new site?
12: So the city identified back in 2020 and in 2025, it was reinforced in our comprehensive plan that the city's code of ordinances, specifically our zoning ordinance, was a little out of date, a little bit behind the times, so to speak. And the recommendation that came out of the comprehensive plan was to rewrite our zoning ordinance, streamline our development processes, and try to pull and modernize our ordinances to help facilitate a number of various things that are going on within the city. New development, new housing,

0: plats, subdivisions, those types of things, all of the things that go into development that maybe residents don't see every single day and maybe don't interact with on a day-to-day basis, but it's the rule book for how development occurs within the city.
1: For someone who's in city government, these may seem to be basic things, but I wonder if we couldn't dumb it down a little for me anyway. When somebody says zoning, how do you tell people what is zoning?
0: What is zoning? So zoning is a policy book that directs how properties are developed. It tells people how they can use or cannot use their property in a way that tries to coordinate the built environment. You don't want a chemical plant next to a single family home, right? So it's designed to keep uses separate so that you don't have negative impacts from uses overlapping on other people's properties. Most people, as I said, don't deal with it on a day-to-day basis, right. But say you want to build a fence on your property, say you need a shed for some extra storage. The zoning ordinance is going to say how tall your fence can be and where you can put your shed on your property. And those are usually when homeowners come and interact with my office.
1: Well, let's go for one more definition, if you wouldn't mind. So that's zoning, a subdivision. How is the city of North Charleston defined a subdivision?
0: That word can be used a couple different ways. So from a planning and zoning standpoint, a subdivision is when you take a larger piece of land and break it into smaller pieces. So that is an actual subdivision. It's how neighborhoods are developed. Some people think they live in a subdivision, and that's correct. That's what their neighborhood is. It was a larger piece of land that was broken into smaller pieces of land for individuals to build houses on to be purchased by the future homeowner. That's what a subdivision is.
1: So with this new website, then this is onenorthcharleston.com, and One North Charleston is kind of the new, can we call it a project? Is that the right term for it?
0: Absolutely. It's a very big project. It's very important to the city. We've chosen this as a way to show the unity for the city. It's not just the city staff. It's not just the mayor and council. It's the residents too. It's businesses. It's developers. It's all of the people who are part of the city. And we want to move forward together. You know, we want to pull the city forward into the next 50 years.
1: It's our subject today here on Low Country Forever as we talk about One North Charleston with Tim McCall. He is the Director of Planning and Zoning for the City of North Charleston. I'm Brian Cleary. Thanks for joining us today here on Low Country Forever. So the new Unified Development Ordinance, this is an ordinance. This is going to be a quote-unquote law for the city. And what will that mean for someone as a resident?
0: So what we're trying to do is make it easier for people to interact with it. And our ordinance right now is from 1974-75. And if you've ever opened it up and taken a look at it, it is how I like to describe it, is just a wall of words. And people who don't work with ordinances on a day-to-day basis, it can be confusing. It's confusing for me on a day-to-day basis, honestly. I've been doing this for 20 plus years, and I'm familiar with how ordinances are put together and what they're designed to do. And I have the ability through training and education to make a decision as to what those words mean and how they should be applied. The average homeowner or even developers who work with ordinances all the time sometimes have questions and concerns about what it says and how that affects their ability to use their property. And hopefully by improving the way it's written, providing exhibits, charts, drawings, examples, we'll be able to make it easier for us to be able to utilize the code. Also, by pulling all of the various sections of the ordinance together under one cover, that's why it's called a Unified Development Ordinance, we'll take our subdivision regulations, our road code, and our zoning ordinance, all things that go into development, and put it under a single cover and make that a cohesive document that will help facilitate the future development within the city.
1: Now, I noticed on the website, onenorthcharleston.com, there are some events listed as coming up. Would they be considered maybe some educational events in order to bring folks in the city up on what's going on?
0: Absolutely. So our first event is June 2nd. This is our official kickoff for the project in reaching out to the public. And it's designed to be both educational for people who show up, the attendees, and

0: informational for us as well. Okay. You know, we want to know. We're seeking feedback. We want to know how people view the city, how they view their neighborhoods, how they view the corridors and the roads that they drive on and the built environment, and how those views can be incorporated into some of the guidelines that will be coming out of this process.
1: So there's still an opportunity then for a City of North Charleston resident maybe to come to this event on June 2nd and provide some input. This hasn't been all locked in place yet.
0: We're at the beginning. We have nothing locked in place. We have contracted with some consultants to do the hard work of actually drafting the ordinance. City staff is there to provide that support between the consultants and the residents, and to make that transition and help facilitate getting it written so that is a document that has been informed by things that are of a concern to the residents of the city.
1: And you mentioned some other people in the city offices that are helping out. So you're part of it, but I guess there's a larger team. And who else would be a part of that team with you?
0: In the mayor's office, we have a number of people who are working alongside us as project managers to help make this project continue moving forward. It's a really big project that is beyond just me. I'm not the only person who's involved. We have a core project team of 5 people, 2 from the mayor's office, 3 from mine. But then there's the rest of the team that's citywide. We have our housing coordinator, because a major goal and a major concern of the administration is to lower the threshold to making housing easier. And we have identified that housing in general is a major concern in the area. We've seen rapid growth over the last 10 years, and we can anticipate to see the same level of growth for the next 10. And by 2040, we could be growing by another 30,000 people. And that's a lot when you look at it. It's a lot of new people coming to the area, and we want to make it easier for people to live closer to where they work. We want to make it easier for people to live in places where they can walk to maybe a corner store or to where they want to go hang out and do some recreation, to parks and other things along those lines, so that they're not getting into their car to go on the streets that are already congested and to go to where they need to be. Hopefully in the future, we can have development that provides all of the things that people want and need close enough. The bus rapid transit, the Lowcountry rapid transit line, can be utilized in such a way that maybe you don't need a car, or you only need one for your household instead of everybody in the house needs a car. So our ordinance right now is not able to handle that type of development, and it would require a lot of changes, modifications, variances. And what we want to do is write a code that will allow these types of development to occur easier and without the need for these changes or other various avenues to make that type of development possible.
1: Tim McCall is our guest today. He is the Director of Planning and Zoning for the City of North Charleston. With me, Brian Cleary, here on Lowcountry Forever. We're talking about One North Charleston. It's a new project. The Unified Development Ordinance is what they're working on in North Charleston. Now, Tim, you said we're just at the beginning of the process. Do you have a timeline at all for the United Development Ordinance?
0: Yeah, the timeline, it's ambitious. We're kicking off here June 2nd. Again, June 2nd is our community kickoff at the North Charleston Athletic Center. Mm-hmm. That meeting will be the beginning of our interaction with the public on this. We've already been out in the public realm visiting some neighborhood meetings, preparing people so that they know that is coming. You might see some signs being posted along the side of the road. There are QR codes. Please stop your car. You know, maybe park in the parking lot. Go get the QR code. Don't try to do it while you're driving. We'd love as many people to participate as possible. The next opportunity is June 9th. We are having a virtual kickoff meeting. You'll have to sign up to participate in that. That can be done through the QR code that's on those signs. But for those who can't maybe do it on June 2nd, coming out in public, we understand people have lives, people have kids, people have jobs, and maybe they want to provide that input. So we're providing that virtual option to be able to have those conversations. And for right now, those are our 2 big outreach items. We should also be setting up a table at the North Charleston Farmers Market, which are on Thursday.

0: 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Also on our website, you can sign up for a newsletter. I get an email every time somebody signs up, and it's great to see we've already received a lot of signups to get those updates and to be sent out as we move through this process.
1: I think a lot of people don't understand, one, land-wise, how large the city of North Charleston is, but population-wise as well. And now you're talking about growth. I have to think that that's the biggest priority slash challenge that you and your job deals with is growth. So I'm thinking that this United Development Ordinance, in conjunction with the comprehensive plan, that's one of the ways that the city is just saying, hey, this is how we're going to handle this growth?
0: Yeah, exactly. We are aware that we're growing and we can't build walls around the city. We can't prevent people from coming in. But we have to develop and grow in a way that is managed and responsible for that growth in a way that doesn't strain our already strained infrastructure, that doesn't strain more our already strained budget, so that we can ensure that we're providing for the people who are already here, as well as those future residents that are inevitably coming to the Lowcountry where people want to be.
1: People are coming to Somerville, they're coming to Monk's Corner, they're coming to downtown Charleston, but they're coming to North Charleston in the same numbers, in the same way.
0: Yes. We're still growing. We're the third largest city in the state behind Charleston and Columbia, and we have to be able to accommodate that growth. We have to provide housing options that are attainable for the people who live here and provide options for people who want to be here. People pass through the city. We have the airport.
1: Right.
0: We have 26, 526. People pass through North Charleston on a daily basis to and from their jobs. Why can't they live here and work here? We have one of the largest employers, Boeing, who's expanding. We have Roper Hospital coming in. We're generating huge jobs. I'm actually looking out my window and watching them build that new hospital. And we have Mercedes Vans. We're the only city in the world that manufacture airplanes and vehicles in the same city. And we're the center of the growth. And why should people be forced to live out in Ridgeville or Monk's Corner and commute when, if we can provide good, affordable housing for those people who work here in the city, why should they be forced to live somewhere else? So this is designed to give us the rule book so that we can make that possible.
1: Tim, as we wrap up here, what do you want to make certain that the residents of the city of North Charleston know and understand about One North Charleston?
0: I just want to stress to everybody that we do want to hear from people. Please visit the website. Please sign up. Please come out on June 2nd, or if you can't make it live and in person, come out to the virtual meeting. Hear us out. And we want to hear from you, because this does impact the future. We want to make sure that we build a city that is here and provides opportunities, not just for ourselves, but for our children and for your children, and to make sure that they have a place to live, that they can stay here where their grandparents were, where their parents are, and that they have opportunities to live and work and play and do all the things life here in the city.
1: The kickoff event coming up on June 2nd. You can get information about it. Just go to one northcharleston.com. 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
1: Liars.
2: You ain't nothing but a liar.
1: As Baby Billy goes, it takes a good lie to spot one. And that's why I want you to listen to Hunter, Jessica, and Kush and see if you can spot the liar.
2: Yeah, I walk right out the fire.
1: Ain't gonna take nothing from you, nerd. It's a simple game, like Baby Billy's Bible Bonkers. We give you two truths and a lie. Every morning about 8:30, Hunter and Jessica and Kush will give you three unbelievable stories. Two are true, one is a lie. You call out that lie, Baby Billy's gonna put some tickets in your hand for Jelly Roll. And I know all you qualifying lies are good for something. Certainly ain't showing up at church over the weekend. And that's why one of you gonna win the Bad Apple Backstage Tour experience. Cause you're rotten to the cold. Take it from Baby Billy. It takes a liar to know a liar.
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0: It's Hunter and Kush, and in the Lowcountry, we celebrate the courage, vision, and determination that built our nation and continues to inspire us today.
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1: Liars. You ain't nothing but a liar.
2: As baby Billy goes, it takes a good liar to spot one. And that's why I want you to listen to Hunter, Jessica, and Kush and see if you can spot the liar.
1: Yeah, I walk right out the fire.
2: Ain't gonna take nothing from you, nerd. It's a simple game, like baby Billy's Bible Bonkers. We give you two truths and a lie. Every morning about 8:30, Hunter and Jessica and Kush will give you three unbelievable stories. Two true, one is a lie. You call out that lie, and baby Billy's gonna put some tickets in your hand for Jelly Roll. And I know all you qualifying lies are good for something. Certainly ain't showing up at church over the weekend. And that's why one of you gonna win the Bad Apple Backstage Tour experience. Cause you're rotten to the cold. Take it from baby Billy. It takes a liar to know a liar.
1: I'm a liar.

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1: Liars. You ain't nothing but a liar.
2: As baby Billy knows, it takes a good lie to spot one. And that's why I want you to listen to Hunter, Jessica, and Kush and see if you can spot the liar.
1: Yeah, I walk right out the fire.
2: Ain't gonna take nothing from you, nerd. It's a simple game, like baby Billy's Bible Bonkers. We'll give you two truths and a lie. Every morning about 8:30, Hunter and Jessica and Kush will give you three unbelievable stories. Two are true, one is a lie. You call out that lie, baby Billy's gonna put some tickets in your hand for Jelly Roll. And I know all you qualifying lies are good for something. Certainly ain't showing up at church over the weekend. And that's why one of you gonna win the Bad Apple Backstage Tour experience. Cause you're rotten to the cold. Take it from baby Billy. It takes a liar to know a liar.
1: I'm a liar.

0: 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You should be.
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1: 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South Carolina fought and outsmarted the British with palmetto trees that absorbed cannon fire. 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
2: All right, another Monday. Boy, do we have a lot to get to today. We got some Jelly Roll tickets we're going to dish out with you. Two Truths and a Liar coming up about 8:30. And let's just get to it because this is our last week to get you registered for that Morgan Wallen trip in Baltimore, your hometown, Kush.
3: Yeah. Yeah, I'm excited.
2: Wow, that's a great... What a great response.
3: Yeah, I'm excited.
2: Yeah.
4: Can't you hear it? I'm so excited.
2: I'm excited that Natty Bo and J.O., mm-hmm. which is the spice up there, has gone together and put together some sort of beer concoction of something.
3: I mean, I love Natty. I love everything about Natty Bo except the taste.
2: Yeah, exactly.
3: The image, the dude, the cans, the way it's marketed. It just tastes like... Pee-pee.
2: Yeah, and if you're there, I would also
4: say,
3: like pee-pee.
2: And if you're there, you got to go to the pickle bar, too, if you end up winning.
3: You
2: got
3: to go to Pickles Pub. You got to
2: Pickles Bar, yeah.
3: The horse you rode in on, excellent place.
2: Oh, yeah, very good. Mm-hmm. So let's give that keyword right away. Jessica, you want to dish out the honors?
4: Sure. It's whiskey.
5: Whiskey.
4: Text whiskey, W-H-I-S-K-E-Y, whiskey, to 972-9292. That keyword is good until 7 o'clock.
2: And I said last week that I had seen Mandalorian and Go-Gurt or Gru-Gru or
3: don't
2: whatever.
3: Call a tug on us.
2: Whatever Tugs did. And Jessica found something that us nerds might appreciate, although I'm wondering about the scent. So we'll get into that coming up here in just a few.
3: These things are never coming out of the bag.
2: No, they're not.
4: Or I liked it.
2: All right. You've actually smelled this.
4: Yes.
2: All right.

0: 92.5 Kicking Country. Stay out of the hay. Don't touch the beans or something like that. Don't get the beans above the frank, right?
1: Stay out of that.
2: You think it's impossible, but we know it's not.
0: It can happen.
2: I saw the movie.
0: 92.5 Kicking Country, Hunter, Jessica, and Kush. I did see Mandalorian and Go-Gurt, and it was all right. It was okay.
1: You said it's more for kids?
0: Yes. Yeah. I think it's definitely aimed at the ages between 5 and 10.
2: Really?
0: Yeah.
2: That's so lame.
0: It's okay.
1: Why would they do a whole movie just for like kids as far as like Star Wars release?
0: Because kids love Star Wars and they love Grogu.
1: Adults.
2: Star Wars.
0: Yeah, I know, but you know, it's been a little shoddy the past few years.
2: Was Jar Jar Binks in it?
0: No. But you feel like you've seen it before. Let me put it to you that way. But if you're really into it, Jessica saw this and I was like, ew, I don't know. So the first thing would be, I guess there's a scent. Mm-hmm. For some of you that really want to get that Mando scent. And I thought, two scents.
1: Well, there's a Mandalorian, like a bounty hunter scent.
0: Ooh, yeah, I don't think a bounty hunter would smell good at all.
2: Well, especially Mando. They never take the armor off.
0: Yeah, I mean, it's stuck to you. You're on a dust planet or something like that. You're all sandy and sweaty and nasty. I mean, think about here.
1: Like
0: when
1: a
0: it's humidity,
1: suit.
0: Yeah, yeah, like it's literally Goose Creek Gooch grease all day,
2: all over.
0: Yeah, I don't think that'd be a good scent at all. It'd be
2: everywhere,
0: be musky.
1: So I was in Easley over the weekend for my mom's retirement, and we got an email. I think it was like Saturday morning. My sister and me, we were just checking her emails, and she goes, oh, do you see Bath and Body Works? They have all their hand sanitizers for $1. And you know, if you think I'm
0: you gotta go bum rush that.
1: My whole family, right?
0: Yeah, right.
1: So we were like, let's just go check out Bath and Body Works. And so when I walked into the store, they've got this massive display. I mean, this thing that goes all the way up to the ceiling. And then there's two things on the side, and it says the new Bounty Hunter scent and then the new Force Flow scent.
2: Force Flow.
0: That sounds like. Yeah, that sounds like a special time, doesn't it? Force flow?
2: Yeah, for Leia.
0: Some of you have force flow. I feel like I've got force flow. It's Monday. All right. So what is it?
1: The scent for the bounty hunter, according to the display, says, this is the way. Oof. Is it Beskar? Is that how you say that?
0: Yeah, Beskar. That's the armor. Yeah.
1: Well, right. Beskar, sea salt, solar woods, and patchouli.
0: I like patchouli.
2: What's patchouli?
0: It's that hippie scent. It's hippie chicks wear it. Right. I used to date a hippie chick. I kind of like it. It's kind of sandalwoody, like, right?
1: It actually smelled manly. Yeah. So I liked it.
2: Yeah. Was that the chick your dad called Save the Whales?
0: Yes.
2: I'll save the whales through it.
0: Yeah. That was I dated a hippie girl. That's what they called her. Parents, very loving.
2: Yeah, they are. Not judgmental.
0: Not at all. Not at all.
1: And then the Grogu scent, Force Flow, it says tiny but powerful. And the scent is green apple, salted lavender, and cosmic sage.
0: Sounds like it'd give you cramps.
2: What's cosmic sage?
0: I don't know what cosmic sage
1: is. It's like sage, but from space.
2: Space sage.
0: Right. It's like Kratom at the Circle K.
1: So outside of that, they have so many things. Like themed around Mandalorian and Grogu.
0: Oh, sure.
1: Like they even have a Grogu body loofah that's green.
2: I was just thinking that.
1: That has the ears that stick out of the side.
2: Didn't I buy you a
0: loofah? I am not loofahing up something with ears. That's weird.

0: I am not loofahing up.
1: Didn't I buy you a loofah a while ago with Star Wars themed?
0: Yeah, I think you did. But
1: what was it?
0: I can't remember now, but I'm not doing
2: let
0: that.
2: Let me tell you all the things that they have.
0: Oh, God.
1: Loofah with ears.
0: You're drunk and you got this loofah with ears sticking out. Ugh.
2: They have, okay, I just pulled it up on the website. They have the 3-wick candles, which were on sale over the weekend.
0: Quick.
2: They have a collectible tin, like a tin lunchbox.
0: Something that you want to keep forever.
2: Yep. They have a messenger bag.
0: What's
1: messenger
0: that?
1: Bag?
2: It's like a man purse.
0: Oh,
2: a bag.
0: God. No man
2: it's
0: purse.
2: It's a bag. It's like a big bag.
0: God.
2: And then they also have a change purse. They have body cream, face and body wash.
1: We're overdoing it.
2: They have hand sanitizer,
1: too hard
2: body
1: in the paint.
2: Spray.
1: Yeah.
2: It's
1: not like the Mandalorian's got to stop and pay tolls. Like
0: yeah, exactly.
1: You know, he doesn't need that. That's
2: but they even have the air freshener plugins. They call them wallflowers. They have the right. Wallflower plugins, and they have like different characters on the wallflower plugins.
0: Yeah, I don't think I'm digging that at all.
2: It was totally like I thought it was cute.
1: It is kind of. I thought
2: it was a cute.
0: It's cute,
2: idea.
0: But it's overkill too, don't you think? Just a little bit.
1: You know what the collector's going to get in there, man? They're going to hog all the body wash.
0: Oh, you
1: and they're
0: going to
1: take it,
0: too.
1: Home, and they'll never open it in like 17 years
0: from
1: now.
0: Exactly. They'll never bathe in it.
1: I know. Yeah.
2: Let me tell you, that stuff stinks after a couple of years. That stuff doesn't last forever.
0: Oh yes. Me to crack it open, you'll see.
1: Yeah, that's right.
0: All right. 92.5 Kickin' Country.
3: 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Gerald's Tires and Brakes, 843 Traffic.
4: Couple of problems out on the roadways early into the Monday morning commute. Wreck out in the Ravenel area of 165 at County Line Road. Closer in, a wreck downtown at Spring and President. 972-1150.
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0: It's Monday, it's June 1st, and more showers and a few thunderstorms. 84 today, showers and 80 tomorrow, drying out on Wednesday. I'm Storm Team 2 Chief Meteorologist Rob Fowler.
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1: All right, I know you had a big weekend. Your mom did. Mm-hmm. So, retiring. God, what's that got to be like?
2: Every day Saturday.
1: Every day is Saturday.
2: Yeah.
1: Yeah, that's not going to happen for me. That's not on my plan. That is not even close.
3: I was telling Hunter on Friday, since you went up for that, I was inspired to get online. I found a retirement calculator. I put in some numbers, and I will retire when I'm 118.
1: That's a great deal.
2: Financially.
3: God. So I got a little ways to go.
2: Oh, yeah. Gosh.
3: But, you know, I got the countdown calendar now hanging in the living room.
1: Everything's fine. Everything's fine.
2: I have a financial advisor, and it's a girl now. I had a guy for a long time, Joe, and now I have Megan. And I was sitting down with her, and she goes, "So what do you want to do? Like, what do you like to do? You know, and what do you think you're going to want to do when you retire?" And I'm like, "Please just let me have enough money to live, and then I can make plans afterwards. Like, I would like to travel, but I just need to have enough money to retire. I don't want to work till I'm 85 years old. You know what I mean?
1: I have a feeling."

0: knowing that's going to be my life, though.
1: I know it's going to be your life.
0: Yeah, oh, I know it's going to be my life. No, I do.
1: Because you buy dumb things on Temu. And
0: I mean, like, I got shelled, man. Like, well, I've got nothing.
1: I'm not even
0: nothing.
1: Talking about that. I'm talking yeah, I'm about not good some at saving. Of your dumb purchases that you may do.
0: It only depends on your what your
1: He's
0: view
1: like,
0: of that is.
1: I've got
0: is.
1: My popcorn no, bucket
0: One of these
1: retirement.
0: Days, I'm going to have something on Temu that's going to be worth so much money.
2: Subjectively, objectively speaking, you buy more dumb stuff than anybody I know.
0: Thank you. Yeah, I appreciate that.
2: I mean that I in the nicest
0: no,
2: way
0: I,
2: possible.
0: I mean, I do. Probably right.
2: Because you know what you do, though? There's no question. You're in 110%. You buy it with gusto.
0: Yeah.
2: When you hit spend,
1: purchase
2: when you put that sucker in your cart, you're like, cart it.
0: You know,
2: you're no second thought.
0: Somebody that I met at the Yorktown did something similar. His name was John. He was one of our listeners, one, and that was her husband. He had on an American flag.
2: Oh, the overalls.
0: Overalls, but they were short overalls.
2: Yeah, they were.
1: Nice.
0: And I said to him, I'm like, dude, that is a great choice. Yep. Where did you get that, John?
2: TikTok shop. So see? Yeah, one.
0: John.
2: One.
0: Nailed it.
2: One. He nailed it once. You nail it.
0: He goes, man, I always get extra, extra large.
1: All I'm going to say is
0: made somewhere else.
1: All I'm going to say is advent calendar.
0: Yeah.
1: We'll leave it at that.
0: Yeah, exactly.
1: We'll leave it at that.
0: So how's your mom? Is she liking it so far?
1: Well, today is her first day officially. Mm-hmm. So Friday when I went up, it was her last day of work. And I was stressing so bad about it only because my mom typically, she's been in the grocery store business for 36 years.
0: That's a long time, man.
1: 36 years.
0: Long
1: time. She was the CDC receiver at the back door, so she would count like the items and inventory and stuff like that. So she had been in the grocery store business since my younger sister Brittany was born. Like, I think Brittany was two. And my mom worked in the deli bakery and she made the donuts. And then she kind of worked her way up into like a, like outside, like a manager. I guess she would be a manager position, but she retired. And Fridays, she would sometimes get off at noon. And so I was trying to plan on being up there at 9:30, 10 o'clock, because I wanted to go into the store with balloons and flowers.
0: Mm-hmm.
1: So a lot of things started getting stressful because she was like, I don't know, maybe I'll just go in, clock in and say bye to everybody and leave. And I'm like, you can't do that, you know, because like I have plans, but I can't say all that, you know.
0: I think it's her retirement.
1: I know. Well, she's like, I'll go
0: like
1: in.
0: Like even your mom isn't escape it.
1: No. Well, no, because I'm like, I just need to know like where to be. I don't want to drive 30 minutes out of the way to the
0: store. Sure.
1: And then she's not there. So anyway, long story short, I get there with my two nieces and my dad.
0: Aww.
1: And I have balloons and I walk in the back where she is and I'm hiding myself with all of the balloons.
0: Yeah.
1: And she's sitting at her computer and she was so frustrated. She's trying to change her password. She got locked out and she's like,
2: you typical know, like, last day.
1: And I walk up and I start hitting her with the balloons and she's like, oh my gosh. And then I move the balloons out of the way and she looks at me. She goes,
0: Oh,
1: so
0: that's
1: so
0: awesome.
1: Sweet.
2: What a nice surprise.
1: Yeah.
0: Mm-hmm. Yeah,
1: and
0: that's
1: so
0: awesome.
1: We hung out with her and then we went to lunch afterwards and my twin sister and her family were hiding out in like the lobby. So when we walked in to the restaurant, she turned to the right and then my nieces and nephews had made her cards and had her flowers and stuff like that. So all 11 of us had lunch together and it was great.
2: It's a good thing she didn't have heart problems.
0: Yeah.
1: I know.
2: Right?
1: Scaring her.
2: Yeah. That's, twice in the what? A space of a couple hours?
1: Yeah.
0: Just imagine that though, waking up and realizing you don't ever have to listen to the man again.
1: Mm-hmm. Yes.
0: You don't have to do anything.
1: Well,
0: you just get to just enjoy.
1: I said, turn your alarm on, keep it on, and then just go, nope, and go back to sleep and just go, I don't have to do that. But like my dad got the pool open. They have an above ground pool. So he got the pool open. So I think her first week is going to just try to relax, do a little organizing. Like she had some stuff to do, but I said, tell them you're still working on that tan.
2: Yeah, you is right.
1: Working on your tan.
0: Uh-huh. Good for you, darling.
1: So, yeah. But I did some country stuff this weekend we can talk about.
2: I want to hear
0: about
1: that.
0: I
1: was back in the country. Ooh, I had such a good time.
0: All right. Nothing like being in the country.
1: Mm-hmm.
0: Nothing. 92.5 kicking country.

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1: Speaking of Jelly Roll, we'll do Two Truths and a Liar coming up about 8:30 this morning. If you're around, make sure you hang in for that because Jelly Roll's coming up. Oh my gosh, this coming weekend,
2: Sunday
1: after church. There you go. But you went out to Easley this weekend, which is nice. It's nice to get back in the country, isn't it?
2: It was really, really nice. And I took that puppy I just got.
1: Oh, yeah. How'd Graham do out there? Everybody like him?
2: He did pretty good. He's a biter right now. He is all puppy, so he plays hard, and then he gets angry because he needs a nap.
1: Oh, okay.
2: So
1: sounds like me and Kush. I know, right?
2: My mom said the same thing. He plays hard for 45 minutes, and then he has to take a nap.
1: Yeah.
2: But yeah, I took him up there, but it was so nice to just like be in Easley again in the middle of nowhere. Like, that little concert venue with Teddy Swims that's coming is right around the corner. They've got signs up, by the way, talking about let's get together as a town and talk about parking. I was tell you all about that.
1: Good way. I think it's like mess. Rednecks, Jack, and everybody. I would.
2: It's crazy. Right?
3: I mean, the best way to fix your problems is to get the whole town together.
1: Yeah, I agree. Because everybody will agree.
3: And talk calmly about it.
1: Sure.
2: Don't bring that crap to Easley.
1: Yeah. But you know what, though? It's interesting because when you're around here so much and the traffic's so heavy and everything, because it used to be a little more back roads around here. Now everything's just jammed up.
2: Well, Easley is getting that way.
1: Right. Is it?
2: But like,
1: Easley's even getting that way.
2: Oh, my gosh. The bypass, like, literally is where everything is. It's crazy.
1: I suppose because people are moving to Greenville or Clemson or whatever.
3: They're moving out of Greenville, probably.
2: Yeah.
1: All right, because they can't afford it anymore.
2: But, I mean, we were still a big high school. We were a 4A high school. Like, we were still a big
1: back in that setting.
2: Yeah, but where I live, it's like nothing but family back there.
1: Mm-hmm. That sounds
2: and
1: good.
2: We live, like, next to a creek. I took a video to show y'all, but we have a creek that runs beside the house.
1: Nice.
2: And so my dad, like, we were taking the pool cover off.

0: And my sister Brittany's like, look at all the tadpoles on the cover. We got to save them. And I was like, Brittany, and we were looking, there were hundreds of tadpoles. And she goes, but it's, they've already got legs. They're growing legs. They like, we got to save them.
1: Calm so down, Greenpeace.
0: Yeah. So she takes the pool, like the little net.
1: Yeah. The skimmer.
0: Yeah. That you clean the top of the pool off or whatever. And she's saving them and we're putting them into a bucket. And then she's walking down to the creek and dumping them. And my niece is holding one in her hand. Like, look how cute it is. You know,
2: those then, good old days, man.
1: There's I'm big serious. Catfish down the creek going, oh man, dinner is served.
2: Honestly,
1: come here.
2: Now that I think about it, I don't think I've seen a tadpole in years.
0: Oh really? My gosh.
2: Not around here.
0: And you know what else?
2: No.
0: Lightning bugs. Like, or fireflies.
2: You don't see those here either.
1: No.
0: I have seen them one time, and I've lived here for 25 years.
2: Yeah.
0: And I've seen lightning bugs one time, and I think I was on John's Island.
2: I've seen one in a bat aided or something.
0: Probably.
2: Like, that was the end of that.
0: But, my niece and I were out there catching lightning bugs. I posted some pictures on Facebook.
2: See, that's what's up. That's country stuff.
0: And it was just like, just relaxing. It was just chill. Besides the puppy. But it was just chill. Mm-hmm. You know, I had such a good time.
2: And
0: just
2: then
0: got
2: you're back in the low
0: in the
2: country and you're like, everybody's stopping. I know.
0: Truly, yeah.
2: Well, I know that we want to get to your earworm. Do you want to do it now or do you want to just come back here?
0: Do we have time to do it now? I want to do it now if we can.
2: All right, let's
0: because
2: do it now.
0: My mom retired and I was I said, what do you want to do? She goes, I'm not doing anything for a month.
2: Amen.
0: And then she turned it into, I'm not doing anything for a week. I'm going to tell y'all, that means my mom's not doing anything for a month.
2: Okay, good.
0: So it just reminded me of, like, God the Bruno Mars song.
2: Yeah. At least they're not going to the villages.

0: I'm serious.
1: I'm doing the math. I think I have to work 22 more years before I can retire.
0: Kush and I are, well, me too. Think about it.
1: 118, actually, right, God. Kush?
2: I'm going to live when I'm 118 years old.
0: I'll be supposed to rain today, too. This is a good day to just stay in and just, like, chill.
2: Boom.
0: Yeah. All right. Congratulations, Darla. And if you're retiring soon, God, are we envious.
2: I know.
0: God, are we envious. 92.5 Kickin' Country.
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1: Gerald's Tires and Brakes, 843 Traffic.
2: One accident, that's downtown at Spring and President Street. No other wrecks or breakdowns on the traffic board. Volume starting to build and slow down in the usual busy places. I-26 eastbound from 203 up to 209. Let us know what you see. 972-1150.

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0: sleep, no clue. 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
1: So I asked Jessica about this. I said, you know, when you get to the point where you retire like your mom did, would you ever move back to Easley? Would you ever just tap out of the low country and say, you know, that's enough? It's been a fun run.
2: You know, early on when I first moved here, I was like, no, I love it here. And then there's just part of me that was like, I could go back there. I could definitely go back.
1: Go back to where your hometown was, yeah. Mm-hmm. And it's kind of crazy because you said they're developing out there now.
2: Yeah, so like where I live in Easley, it's literally just family around us. And now a couple of the family members have moved out and the original homeowners are moving out and some newer families are coming in. So it's kind of different. But Donna, her name is Donna, she had just moved out from up the street. Because my parents live on a hill. At the top of the hill where Donna lived, she had this house that was given to her when her parents died, but she had siblings, and I guess they wanted

0: wanted a cut of that. But I think they had like, I don't remember how many acres, but it's like 13 acres. But they were saying it was about $1 million worth of land and the house and all of that. And a developer wanted to buy it.
1: Of course they did.
0: And my parents were like, no, it's that whole MacArthur song. Like, yeah, don't. Right. Please don't do that. Don't let a developer come in there and build all these houses. And they sold it to a family, actually. So luckily,
1: that's a good thing. Yeah, keep it there. Keep it in the Hills Have Eyes. I'm more about Hills Have Eyes the older I get, because it's interesting. Were there ever fireflies here? Because you said you saw fireflies. So did the Lowcountry have fireflies before we screwed everything up?
0: I'm not sure, because I mean, like, I am here. I've been here for 25 years. I only lived in Easley for 19. So I'm like, I've lived here longer than I ever lived there. And it's funny because when I put it on Facebook that I was catching fireflies, somebody said, those look like lightning bugs. And I'm like, I was going to write it's not lightning. It's lightning bugs. Mm-hmm. But I didn't know if anybody still called them that because I haven't seen them in so long. But fireflies, lightning bugs.
1: But it's such a weird thing because I used to get them in Nashville all the time. I know over in Columbia, they got the congeree up there. So you get that in May. They have that whole firefly thing up there. They actually call the baseball team the fireflies. But here, nada. I swear it was one, like clinging for dear life.
0: Well, we got a text from Lisa that said, we have lightning bugs in my backyard in Sangaree.
1: I miss that,
0: y'all,
1: man.
0: Got those in Sangaree?
1: Yeah, I bet. Well, because they haven't screwed it up yet. Got to throw some storage units down and another Chick-fil-A and a Chipotle and all that stuff. I really do miss that a lot. I think that's the thing I miss. Don't get me wrong. I love it here, too. Mm-hmm. But it gets draining. I think there is a Charleston burnout. I really do. I think people move down here.
0: But you know what's funny? Yeah. You leave Charleston. Like, how many people do I know that have left Charleston?
1: And come back.
0: They're like, bye. And then there's just something that Charleston, like, pulls you right back in.
1: No, it does. Yeah. But, I mean, I do miss things like fireflies, tadpoles, things like that. It's been so long since I've seen something like that, although you can't get reds, so that's a good thing. That's true.
0: And the funny thing, like, when I saw lightning bugs here, I think I was on John's Island.
1: Yeah.
0: Like, that's, and I didn't see, like, a bunch like I saw in Easley, because my mom was like, let me go get y'all something to put those in, you know? And then the neighbor's daughter came over, and we're all out there catching lightning bugs.
2: You got a lantern now?
0: Well, it was like a water bottle thing that they had that you could see through. But we got a text, 972-9292, from Irene. I grew up on John's Island in the 90s, and we had lightning bugs out there.
1: How about
0: on
1: now?
0: Greek farms. Or on the large farms. I don't know now. I mean, seriously. We have fireflies in Hugie, Hugger.
3: Hugger.
1: Hugger.
3: Hugger.
1: Got them in Hugger.
0: Yeah. But yeah, so, but still, I have never seen any in Hanahan.
1: No. And if it did, it would be protested on your Hanahan war page.
3: Get your pet fireflies back in your house. They're invading the neighborhood.
0: That's every neighborhood page.
1: I'm telling you, it really is. 92.5 Kicking Country.

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2: It's Monday. It's June 1st, and more showers and a few thunderstorms. 84 today. Showers and 80 tomorrow. Drying out on Wednesday. I'm Storm Team 2 Chief Meteorologist Rob Fowler.
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1: You ever see something on the road here and you go, wonder how that happened?
2: Yes.
1: All the time, right? I'm not talking about an accident or something, although we excel at that.
3: Y'all, I said that. I have to tell you this.

0: story. I'm driving to Easley, and I'm kind of just in my own little world. I'm a little tired. I left at 5:45.
1: Oof.
0: I was on the road. And I'm coming up one of the hills, and I see this black car go off the road, like come off the road, go off the side of the road, start spinning and take out a road sign. And there was no other car around him. I'm like, how did you do that?
1: On their phone.
2: A week.
0: Probably.
1: Or fell asleep.
2: There's stuff that you just go, wow.
0: Yeah.
2: But this wasn't one of those things.
0: Okay.
1: And when I was young, I was notorious for falling asleep at the wheel.
2: What?
1: Yeah, I'd fall asleep.
2: Great to know.
1: Yeah.
2: He was talking about this yesterday. He's like, you know, when I'm 70, I'm going to be like crashing into stuff. And
1: Yes, you did. When I'm 90.
2: I thought you said 70.
1: Well, I'll own that. Like, I just bought the car, so it's going to be my next to last car I ever buy. It'll last me till I'm 70. Then I'll get some little beater.
0: Okay.
1: And that, between, 70 and 80, I'll probably just bump into people.
2: That's great.
0: His wheelchair. Yeah,
2: exactly. I know. I was on the road, and I'd never seen this before. Have you ever seen a Chick-fil-A car? I'm not talking about something that delivers Chick-fil-A.
0: Oh, yeah. I was going to say the delivery cars?
2: Not the delivery car.
0: They're in my neighborhood all the time.
2: No. I saw a Lexus.
1: Whoa.
2: With Chick-fil-A on
0: it. Wait. So somebody bought one and then customized it with Chick-fil-A
2: stuff? Well, I had the same question because I went, what is going on? I mean, I get loving the filet. I totally understand it. But like to put it on your car? Turns out we did a deep dive on this. If you own a Chick-fil-A and you crush it with sales, which I don't think would be really hard to do around here because we love our filet, man. Everybody loves the filet.
1: This is a big nugget town, man.
2: Right. Apparently, you get a car.
1: Whoa.
2: If you are a franchise owner.
0: Wow.
2: You get a car for crushing your sales. And I guess if you crush it like 20% more than anybody else, you get a car. And I guess you can choose the type of car you get.
1: Really?
2: Mercedes. And they'll put like $35,000. They'll just give you like $35,000 and go get your car. And I will tell you right now, I would rock a Chick-fil-A Lexus.
1: Yeah, dude.
2: All day long.
1: Yeah.
2: And I'm thinking, and I look too. Do you know what a Chick-fil-A owner makes? Like a franchise owner?
1: I mean, they probably print money.
2: Like $300,000 and $500,000.
1: I'm sure.
2: Like that's a good thing.
1: They print money.
2: Like, man. The Lord's chicken really does bequeath.
1: Dude, it pays.
0: And they only work 6 days a week.
2: I'd never seen it before.
1: Yeah, 12 hours a day.
2: Yeah, right. No, but I mean like the franchise owner, right?
1: Yeah.
2: Wow. Dude. So like if you're one of those kids in the drive-thru and you see them pulling up in the Chick-fil-A, you know, Lexus or something, that could be you one day.
0: They do really well. Like even the people who work in the drive-thru lines, like they really treat their employees well is what I've heard.
2: Is it too late to get involved and own a Chick-fil-A?
0: Can I tell you a true story?
2: Yes.
0: I had a friend who was a teacher and she quit teaching to work at a Chick-fil-A because she made more money at the Chick-fil-A.
2: That's sad.
1: Wow. That's sad.
2: That's kind of a sad statement on teaching.
0: Well, she was like a teacher's. I'm pretty sure she was a teacher's
2: aide
0: or something.
2: But even then, that's a sad statement.
0: Still, she made more money in the driving
2: in a drive thru at Chick-fil-A. Yeah, but I'd never seen that before. And I was just like, man, that's rolling bank.
1: So it's like the Mary Kay cosmetic car.
2: Kinda.
0: You sell enough of that,
1: you get a pink Cadillac. So you get a Lexus if you sell enough nugs and fillets.
2: Yeah, but nugs and fillets I get. Mary Kay Cosmetics never got that one.
1: Well,
2: that's a lot of cosmetics.
0: I don't know if it's the same, but like the Easley Chick-fil-A a long time ago, and I don't know if he still has it, the owner of that one had like a Jeep or something.
2: Yeah.
0: I know my dad's listening. He'll comment. But like they had a Jeep and it was like decorated in Chick-fil-A and Clemson Tiger stuff.
2: Okay, good on the Chick-fil-A. The other thing,
1: maybe they made
2: absolutely not.
1: Maybe they made their nuggets out of tiger meat.
2: Yeah, no kidding, right? Well, there you go, man. So if you own a Chick-fil-A, you could just kill it.
0: And you saw that car here in the Low Country.
2: Uh-huh. Yeah, I was going outside of Avondale.
1: Nice.
2: I was going downtown, actually, toward, I think it was Yorktown.
1: Oh, okay.
2: I think it was Friday I saw it. But yeah, I'd never seen that before. I just thought it was interesting.
1: That is.
2: Yeah, you know.
1: I didn't know companies did that except for
2: I didn't either.
1: Mary Kay.
2: But man, Chick-fil-A pays good. The Lord pays, man.
1: Just got to be a little faithful to the nugs.
0: Remember that.
1: Yeah, it's random.
2: Remember that.
1: Nuggets coming out of the sky like manna.
0: Love it.
2: Kicking country.

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2: All right, coming up, we are celebrating 250 years here in good old America. And it's always nice when you do a little bit of throwback because, believe it or not, our founding fathers liked their drinks a lot.
3: Yeah, they did.
2: Our whole revolution was really founded in pubs. That's really the truth at that particular point. But coming up, we have something for you to celebrate 250 years. Think about going way, way back in the day and sipping some of that alcohol. I bet it had a punch, right?
4: I know. There were some flavors.
2: Yeah, I bet there's some flavors. So we'll get to that coming up. Also, Stuck in Traffic Trivia. If you want to go to the River Dogs, we'll have a chance for you to go to the River Dogs game coming up here in just a little bit. 92.5 Kickin' Country.
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0: Charleston, or at least pretend to. Hunter, Jessica, and Kush are on Kickin' Country Mornings.
1: I don't know if you saw this over the weekend. I wish I would have seen this live. I get it, too. I think we all have at some point, because no matter where you work, no matter who you are, I guarantee you something is going to go wrong with the stuff that you have to do your job. And it's not like right this morning, we can't access one of these computers. Happens all the time. Really annoying. And then we have to work around it.
2: I said, can we just come in here one morning where everything works the way it's supposed to work?
1: And this even happens to the biggest of stars. So think about it. Morgan Wallen is playing over the weekend. If you haven't seen the video, I highly recommend it because I know what that burst of anger is. I get that burst of anger. That rush where you're just like, I gotta break something. So he does sand in my boots.
2: And he was at Mile High Stadium in Denver, Colorado.
1: All right. So that's right. It was in Denver. And you think it was the atmosphere? The change in altitude.
3: In the atmosphere.
1: But they did sound check. I guess it was fine. And then the piano just crapped out on him. So he finished up sanding my boots.
2: No, in the middle of it.
1: Yeah, right. In the middle of it. But like, I think when they sound checked it, it was fine.
3: Yeah.
1: And then in the middle of it, it craps out on him.
3: He can't hear it in his monitor.
1: Right.
3: Like the crowd can hear it, but he can't hear what he's playing.
1: Right. And so then he's screwing like up, yeah. Right? Which you're going to because you can't hear it.
3: Yeah.
1: And he finishes it a cappella, and then he just goes over and he just flips the piano. And I'm like, I love that. Who doesn't want to do that? Unleash like that. I get it.
2: I totally understand that anger of like having something break and you just want to smash it on the ground.
1: Smashing feels good.
2: People are calling him a baby.
1: Of course, there's
2: headlines of how he's a big old baby out there. And I'm like, you can't tell me you've never had anger over a product not working that you just...

0: just wanted to smash.
1: I mean, I think I'm pretty chill a lot of times when things go wrong.
2: I've seen you get mad, though.
1: But I get mad sometimes, and I just want to take, there's been times I want to take my laptop and just throw it in front of a truck.
2: Oh,
0: yeah,
2: God,
0: exactly.
2: Yeah.
0: Just yes. Talk.
2: Well, like, we did something on Friday from the Yorktown. So we had, we have a wireless thing that we take with us. But because we're in steel, we couldn't get the signal to work.
0: Oh.
2: So then we had to do like four or five different adjustments to get it on the air. We did it. We got it.
0: So you were trying to broadcast and
2: yeah,
0: you couldn't get
2: and
0: it to
2: was,
0: go
2: it
0: through?
2: It was pinging and we didn't even think about it. But, you're inside a steel ship. Mm. So it's the MiFi's not working. So finally I was just like, well, heck with it. I took my phone.
0: And you threw it into the harbor?
2: I wanted to throw my phone in the harbor. I want to pull that jelly roll where you just throw the phone away.
0: Yeah.
2: But I get it.
1: I mean, I didn't care because there was a reason. There was an explanation.
2: No, there was a reason.
1: I didn't care about that.
2: There was a reason.
1: Is it frustrating? Yeah, it's frustrating, but I know why.
2: Mm-hmm. Yeah,
1: it's when something just doesn't work.
2: Right.
1: And if there's no rhyme or reason to it sometimes. And
2: you're in front of all those people, too. You know? You're in front of all these people.
1: I don't care about them either.
0: Also, I think the reason we don't destroy things is because it costs money and we...
2: Yeah, but we don't have Morgan Wallen money.
0: We don't have
2: money.
0: Morgan Wallen money, so
2: exactly.
0: He can flip a piano and crush a piano.
2: But people are calling him a baby?
0: Yeah, this headline...
2: Of course they are. I swear to God.
0: Morgan Wallen is facing another controversy after he flipped a
2: piano
0: on stage.
2: It's not a controversy.
0: Yeah,
2: he was pissed off.
0: I get it,
2: man. You're sitting there, you're in front of people. People pay a lot of money to come to your concert. Crap doesn't work. Some dopey sound guy doesn't get your stuff right. Flip it over. 100%.
1: Or stuff just happens sometimes.
0: But I saw a video of Nate Smith over the weekend smashing a guitar.
2: And he fell on his butt.
0: He fell on his butt. He was raging hard.
2: Yeah.
0: But nobody goes, wow, those people who destroy guitars are babies. You know what I'm saying? I don't know why.
2: Oh,
0: everybody attacks Morgan.
2: I'm telling you, they want to get on Morgan over every little thing he does. It doesn't matter what Morgan could look the wrong way. It'd be look at the way he's looking right now. I'm with him. I'm 100% with him. That's unacceptable.
1: It's just the way that things are written, too. Because I was reading the thing about it, and it said it's about a year to the day where he stormed off the set of Saturday Night Live. He didn't storm off anything.
2: He was
0: and
2: done.
0: And they even said he didn't storm off.
1: He wandered off.
2: He wanted to go home. He was I got to get out of here. Yeah. I get it.
1: But he didn't storm anywhere. He just kind of wandered off. He's like,
2: I know. Morgan Wallen's a baby.
0: This is so unnecessary and unprofessional. One other person said, why is he so emotional? He should try smiling more to see
2: okay,
0: if
2: you're
0: helps.
2: In Denver and you're high all the time. That's why you don't feel that. try something that doesn't work today at work.
1: I mean, you're performing in front of 70,000 people and you sound silly. And
0: what's going to happen?
1: He wants to sound good. Then it would be the article would be, Morgan can't sing right.
0: Right,
2: because that's 100% right.
0: Yep, everybody's got a phone up, and they're going
2: to
0: record it.
2: And for those of you that want to judge Morgan while you're driving to work or wherever you're going today, I can't wait till you get to work and your printer doesn't work. And you just got to go around and figure out why the printer doesn't work, and you've printed it out five different times, and you got to go to IT, and they don't know. That's what I'm saying. That's all I'm saying. So,
1: although a printer's a little much, I wouldn't.
2: Yeah, I've freaked out on a printer.
1: Yeah, it's a printer. I'm not worried about a printer.
2: Okay, I know.
1: If I can't print something, I'll be all right. Seriously.
0: Right. Not me, though. I won't be okay.
2: I'll flip my lid.
0: I know, me too.
2: 92.5 kicking.

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1: All right, a little time for Stuck in Traffic trivia on this Mahemina Monday. We've got ticket. Boy, I didn't even say that right. Should flip my tongue like Morgan flipped the piano. Why is my tongue working today? That's what she said. We have tickets to go see the River Dogs. Is that right?
2: Yeah, the River Dogs are home this week, and there are some fun promotional nights.
1: Like what?
2: Like, you know, they do the Dog Day on Tuesday, and they're going to highlight pugs on Tuesday, so we have a pug. A lot of snortsies. They're also doing the Cat Night Part 2, Purr at the Park on
1: Wednesday. That one gets me. That one throws me.
2: Guess what, though? We're going to be out there Wednesday when everybody has their cats out there.
1: But the cat thing throws me because cats don't enjoy that, I don't think. Do they? Uh-oh. I've seen some pictures. It looks like some people bring their cats. I don't know. Cats are different.
3: They are different.
1: They really are. Dogs are just, you know, they're fun.
3: When cats will bow up on each other.
1: Yeah, I don't know.
3: Maybe there's a lot of catnip out there keeping them calm.
1: Yeah, something like that. You got to bring a cat on a leash, don't you? Or a cat pack?
2: Yeah. Or like your little bag. I wonder if you can bring a bag. Does it have to be a clear bag?
1: Probably. But we have tickets to the River Dogs, right? What else do they got going on?
2: Yeah. So there's also going to be a pickle night. So it looks like they have pickles and pickleball paddles in the promotional photo.
1: Nice.
2: So if you're into pickleball, that's going to be happening this week. And follow them on social media, like Instagram. They're really good. And then they have, what was it? Is it Blippi?
1: Oh, Blippi?
2: Is that the night?
1: Like Blippi's out of his mind.
2: Blippi, no, the kid's character. It's probably
1: Blippi. Kids are out of their mind for that. Yeah, Blippi's out of his mind.
2: Check out their website, riverdogs.com, because, they're at home this week.
1: All right. Cool. Well, 972-9292, if you want to go, you just got to stump us with a question. It could be any question of your choice.
3: We no get riddles. It wrong.
1: No riddles.
2: Yeah, no
1: you
2: riddles.
1: You get the question. If we get it right, you win. No, wait. If we get it right,
3: we win. Lose.
1: If you get it wrong, you know what I'm saying.
2: Let Kush tell him.
1: Yeah, you tell him, Kush, because I don't want
3: to. If you fool us, you win. You're going to the ball game, and we're taking care of it. If we answer it correctly, we win. Okay? We lord over you. Jessica will apologize, and we'll go to the next caller.
2: Mm-hmm.
3: How about that?
2: That's works how you for do me. It.
3: Yeah, 972-9292. We'll start caller 9.

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0: Monday. It's June 1st and more showers and a few thunderstorms. 84 today. Showers and 80 tomorrow. Drying out on Wednesday. I'm Storm Team 2 Chief Meteorologist Rob Fowler.
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0: Boston's most dangerous morning trio, especially before coffee. 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
1: All right, time for a little stuck in traffic trivia. Going to dish out some tickets to the River Dogs this week.
2: Who has some sweet merch this year?
1: Yeah, they do. They really do. Their 250th stuff is really cool, too. Yeah, it's nice. 972-9292 just hit us with a question. All right, Charlie, where are you stuck in

0: 2,110 pounds.
1: Gosh, is that? Do they get that big?
0: I don't know.
1: I'll 2,000. 750.
2: 1,100.
0: What is it?
3: 881.13.
0: Holy crap!
4: Wow, that's a big fish.
0: Man, that's a lot of fish meat.
4: Whew. Have you caught? Have you caught a marlin?
3: Oh yeah.
0: Yeah. How big was your biggest?
3: Black marlin was probably about 900 in Australia. Blue marlin is probably 638.
4: Man, you hit it too, dude.
0: There
4: wow.
0: you are. Good job, Charlie.
1: What do you do with all that meat?
3: We give it to a friend of ours. He smokes it. We get half. He keeps half.
0: Oh, nice.
1: Yeah.
4: Nice. Is that a good fish? Is that a good tasting fish?
1: Marlin?
4: Yeah. I don't think I've ever had
3: it's
4: marlin.
3: It's good as a dip or a smoke, but it's not real good to eat as a meal.
0: You know what I
4: learned this week? I learned that amberjack have worms. And that, like, threw me, bro. it just did not sit well after that. You know, I'm like, ah.
1: It didn't sit well for the person who ate it for the first time either.
4: Yeah. Oh, no. I had a buddy up there, and he goes, well, you know, you can take the chances, but sometimes you can get one without it. It's deep fried. It's delicious.
1: Yeah. Oh, gross.
3: Everything fried is delicious.
0: That's true, God man. Bless you, Charlie. Yes,
4: well, Charlie, true. You got tickets to the River Dogs.
3: All right, thank you very much.
4: Deep fried sea worms.
0: Mm.
4: Just think about that. Let that settle for a minute.
1: Why?
4: Yeah, I know.
1: Why?
4: I asked why too, but during the cobia, amberjack's actually a pretty looking fish.
0: Yeah, it is.
4: But then once you realize it, it's just nasty.
0: Somebody told me, you know what they call them, Jessica?
1: What?
0: Reef donkeys.
4: Yeah, it's reef a donkey.
0: It's a reef donkey because they pull like a mule.
4: Yeah, they do.
1: Really?
4: Yeah, reef donkey.
0: Mm-hmm.
4: But yeah, so that good thing. 881 pounds, I think he said.
0: Wow. Yeah.
4: Pretty big fish.
0: It's a big workout, too.
4: Yeah,
0: man.
4: Just a little bit. Yeah.
0: God.
4: I know, right?
0: You'll be feeling the burn.
1: What were they catching this weekend?
4: Mostly cobia. There was a mahi in there. We saw a couple of groupers.
0: It was a big fat grouper.
4: It was pretty good. You know what's coolest, though, was there's this kid named Finn.
0: Mm-hmm.
4: He was my favorite. He was eight.
0: Yep.
4: And he reeled in a 27-pound cobia.
0: Yep.
4: And I believe he lives on James Island or John's Island. I can't remember
0: one of the islands.
4: But the name of the boat was the Finnatic, and Finn caught his first dolphin at three.
0: Yeah.
1: Holy cow.
4: At 3 years old, yeah. Cool kid, man.
0: Yeah.
4: And he was eyeing up that belt buckle, man.
0: Yeah, he was taking home the junior championship.
4: That was so cool to see that. 92.5, this is Kickin' Country.

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2: 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Delays I-26 eastbound from 203 College Park up to 209 Ashley Phosphate. And slow going on 52 coming out of Goose Creek towards North Charleston.
3: 972-1152.

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0: 92.5 Kicking Country, Hunter, Jessica, and Kush. Coming up, we're going to go back, I guess what, how many years?
1: 250
0: years of America, but when they start brewing this beer, stuff like that.
1: 250 right? And one month ago.
0: And you know, our fathers, our forefathers, they like to drink. Everything that we did, all this revolutionary stuff, that I think we decided like we just didn't want to pay taxes anymore while we were drunk in a bar. Some of you are doing that right now.
1: That's
0: You're kind of like, you know what? I like the way government's taking care of me. I'm not going to pay.
2: No, they're celebrating 250 years of America. Okay. Every day you got a reason to drink.
1: That's true.
0: That's, you think
1: back then they did their football fantasy drafts at the pub too?
2: Yeah, totally.
1: Yeah, I think they
2: at
1: probably
2: Hooters
1: did.
2: Like I did.
1: Oh yeah,
2: probably straight
1: that's right.
2: at Hooters.
1: Yeah. That's true.
0: But coming up
1: Hooters in Williamsburg.
2: 200 years ago on the internet.
1: Yes.
0: Yeah. See? We'll break it down. Some new beers that are old beers that might just pack the punch that you need when you decide you're not going to pay your taxes.
1: I like anything that packs a punch and I'm not going to pay taxes. Yeah.
0: That's the thing. By the way, if you were thinking about doing that, I would not, because the IRS said they will hand out hefty penalties this year.
1: Okay.
0: For those of you who are in revolt against the taxes.
2: Really?
0: Yeah.
1: Right.
0: They're here for you guys.
1: Oh, well,
0: for you and for me.
1: Duh. Right? It's for my own good.
0: Yeah,
1: it's going to hurt them more, it's going to hurt me.

0: Squirrel, maybe squirrel. Drive my car. There was a squirrel.
1: Squirrel!
2: That was a squirrel.
0: Every time I see them, too, man, they're just everywhere. Everywhere. So, we got coming up here. Oh, yeah, that's right. We got to do the keyword first. I always forget about this because 8 o'clock. But it is time for your Morgan Wallen keyword. This is the thing that made him flip his piano at Mile High Stadium over the weekend. He got so mad during Sand in My Boots that the piano didn't work. His monitor didn't work. He flipped the piano, which I understand. And so our keyword in honor of that is Jessica.
2: Sand.
0: Same thing that sent Morgan over the weekend. Sand.
2: Text the word sand, S-A-N-D, to 972-9292. It's good till 9 o'clock.
0: All right. And then coming up, we'll play Two Truths and a Lie. 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
2: Gerald's Tires and Brakes, 843 Traffic.
3: Another check of the roadways, accident 176 at Beckham Lane, Palmetto Commerce Parkway in front of Ryder. 30-minute drive, Somerville to downtown, 22 minutes West Ashley to Mount Pleasant, 972.
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0: 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It's another beautiful, slightly awkward morning. It's Hunter, Jessica, and Kush on 92.5 Kickin' Country.
1: All right, so today, you know Rob Fowler over on Count on 2 News, our meteorologist. This is his season.
2: He's got chills.
1: This is the way it goes. It is now hurricane season has started officially today. Do you have your hurricane preparation kit? Did you get it? Do you get all the things that you need to do? Maybe we should make a video of how to be safe during a hurricane.
3: You should.
1: Oh, I should. That'd be so wonderful and informative.
3: I do. Like, if I'm doing, like, a grocery order, I might throw in, like, a case of water and stick it out in the garage, like, get some canned foods. Like, I just throw a couple things in there just to stock up because you don't want to be, like, last minute, like, oh, there's a hurricane coming. Now I got to get batteries and all the things that you need.
1: Does anybody have a generator? Do you have a generator?
2: Not here, I don't.
1: Man.
3: I don't. My parents do, but I don't have one.
1: Well, last week you weren't here, but there was a giant kaboom, and it was heard. I guess it started in St. Andrews, and you could hear it all the way out here. And it knocked out my power, I'm pretty sure. And that was the first time I was kind of like, maybe I should get a generator, because, man, that got hot quick.
3: Yeah,
1: I keep forgetting that the air conditioning is also running on electric. You know, you forget that sometimes.
3: Yeah, Memorial Day, there's a, what is the box outside of your house?
2: Transformer.
3: There's a transformer that blew right outside of my house on Memorial Day.
1: They blow up all the time in my neighborhood.
3: But the crazy thing is that one only controlled the four houses right there, mine being one of them.
1: Yeah, that's
3: everybody fine. Else around it, I was like, so maybe it wasn't a transformer. Maybe it was just that box right there. But you could see the piece hanging off that blew. But it shook my head. I was like, boom.
2: But did it get hit by lightning?
3: No, it was nice.
2: It just blew up?
3: Yeah.
1: Did you get Dominion walking around with their crazy helmets? It looks like out of Stranger Things.
3: They were there in 20 minutes.
1: Yeah, man.
3: My power was on within 30 minutes of me reporting it. I opened the door and I said, thank you, guys. Like, I yelled at them because they're having to work on Memorial Day, you know?
1: I swear, in my neighborhood, we have transformers blow all the time.
3: All the time.
1: Like, there was one night, I think it was like four or five of them blew. It was crazy. Mm-hmm. And Kush and I are under we think they're Decepticons. Living in our neighborhood. I think it really, really could be. I'd be all about that. But yes.
2: There are.
3: Okay, yeah.
1: They're sure real Decepticons. Yeah. they are.
3: Wait, so when you lose power, Kush, does Hunter, do you lose
1: power? I always lose power.
2: Probably. Kush sometimes I don't.
1: It's weird, though. It'll be sometimes on one side of the street and none on the other.
3: Right.
1: It's really weird how the grid's set up. But yes, you got to be careful because the hurricane season is here. Make sure you have your handy hurricane kit.
3: I want to throw out there, though. Remember, they said that the predictions are below normal. Below normal hurricane season. But I was reading this headline and it said, but officials warn Florida residents you should always be prepared because Florida has the highest risk. Mm-hmm. Of a named storm passing within 50 miles of the state.
1: They get smacked a lot.
3: And that they're saying specifically in 2026, according to Colorado State University. So if there's going to be a named storm, it might be really close to Florida. And guess what happens with Florida? Sometimes that thing turns and comes up to
1: us.
3: Yep. So we just still have to be prepared.
1: I have a question, though. Did they ever figure out last week what that sonic boom thing was? Because they ruled it out.
2: No.
1: They said it wasn't seismic activity.
2: Right.
1: They said it wasn't some sort of aircraft or anything like that.
3: What time did it happen?
1: It happened.

0: opened at 5:25. I think it was about Thursday. Yeah. It was because it was raining, and I thought it was the thunderstorm. And this thing just cracked louder than I've ever. It was a boom. It was a literal boom.
1: I mean, something did crack in our neighborhood.
0: Yeah, it was loud.
1: Because I was taking a nap that day, and it was a torrential downpour, and I got woken up by a boom.
0: Yeah.
1: And that boom was close.
0: Yeah, no one knows what it is. To this, did they ever figure it out?
1: I don't think so.
0: Because then they were saying it was El Nino. You're like,
1: oh, stop.
0: El Nino. Okay. Really?
2: Yeah. So it wasn't thunder? It was not thunder.
0: It was not seismic activity. They ruled that out.
2: Wow.
0: They said it wasn't some sort of military plane.
1: Wasn't a kaiju.
0: It should have been.
2: Decepticon?
0: I would like, thank you for might putting that out there. It might be a Decepticon.
1: Might be. You know?
0: Could have that,
2: well,
0: man.
2: Y'all said it was.
1: Well, I saw the documentary.
0: I agree with that.
1: I saw the one documentary where they were hiding on the other side of the moon, and they got woken up and came to Earth.
0: Yeah.
1: Yeah,
0: Maybe that's what it is, dude. I don't know. Mm-hmm. But yeah, here we are. Happy hurricane season, everybody. Mm-hmm. Hopefully you'll be able to have a hurricane party at some point.
2: Call your insurance company. Make sure you're squared away with that because your hurricane.
0: Oh, yeah, because they'll take care of you.
2: No, your policy may not cover a hurricane, so you better make sure
0: I bet you they'll find a way.
2: Call Swamp Fox Insurance Agency. Yeah, just saying.
1: Yeah. And I put together my kit the other day when I was driving home from North Carolina.
2: Oreos and milk.
1: No. Yeah. Oreos, milk. I stopped at the ABC store and got me a bottle of Jack and Angel's Envy.
0: Are you ready for a hurricane?
2: Angel's
0: Kush?
2: Envy.
1: I just said I was.
0: Yeah. Yeah.
2: Did you find your barbecue Fritos?
1: I did not. But I have to go get those now too. put them in the kit next to the whiskey.
0: Be safe out there, everybody.
1: Hey, dude, I'm ready.
0: Learn the evacuation routes. Those are my favorite.
1: There's one.
0: Great. Jam up 61 even more.
1: Awesome.
0: Kicking. Rodeo in Montana tonight.

0: not responsible for emotional damage before 9 a.m. is Hunter, Jessica, and Kush on 92.5 Kickin' Country.
1: All right, it's time for our little game here that we're going to play for Jelly Roll tickets. Jelly Roll is going to be at Credit One Stadium coming up on Sunday. So if you'd like to see Jelly Roll and then be registered for that VIP experience, you'll get like an exclusive backstage tour. You'll get some really cool stuff from Jelly. Kind of a cool way to do it. And we'll upgrade your tickets as well. We're going to play a little game called Two Truths and a Liar. You're nothing but a liar. This is really easy. One of us is going to tell a lie, and you have to guess which one of us is telling a lie. You got three shots. You got to do a little process of elimination. On Friday, Jessica was the liar.
2: Mm-hmm. Yeah, it was.
1: Yeah, because there's no way you'd make out with a boy
2: in the hallway. Yeah,
1: no way. No, rule follower.
2: I was such a goody two shoes. I never got in trouble. You know what? Though my school was so strict. If you held hands with your boyfriend, you were in trouble.
1: Man. Really?
2: You couldn't touch each other.
1: Wow.
2: If you saw your boyfriend in the hallway and you hugged him, go to the principal's
1: office. How Puritan!
2: They did not want you touching your.
3: She was going to Footloose High School.
1: Mm-hmm.
2: Yeah.
1: No dancing too, right?
2: Oh, we did dances. Oh,
1: all right, I was going to say.
2: Yeah, they let us dance and touch each other.
3: Yeah. I chaperoned a middle school dance one time.
1: My God.
3: Get away from each other.
1: Oh, man. Is it bad? Yeah, I won't do that.
3: Oh, it was terrible.
1: I won't do that. Yeah.
3: God.
1: Yeah, because then that's just won't.
2: Well, all we have a theme today. Like, all right. These are going to be, like, the theme is like we're all related to somebody semi-famous.
1: Yeah.
2: Semi-famous.
3: Okay.
2: Okay. Who wants to go first?
1: You go first.
2: Me?
1: Good. Yeah.
2: Okay. I was, through marriage, related to a WWF wrestler.
1: You were? I love WWF.
2: I know y'all love wrestling. WWF.
1: All right.
2: Really? Who was it? I was related to The Godfather.
1: The whole train?
2: With The whole train.
1: Yeah. The whole train? You really?
2: Yep.
1: Did you meet The Godfather?
2: Yeah, he bench pressed me one time.
1: He did?
2: Yeah.
1: Did he bring the whole train with him?
2: He did not. He was actually married to my cousin.
3: Did he put you on the whole train?
2: He better not be having the whole train and married to my cousin.
1: Wow. Did he show up at the whole train to your cousin's wedding?
2: they were the bridesmaids?
1: That'd be awesome.
2: That part, I don't know.
1: I loved the whole train. That was great.
3: Godfather did rule.
1: It was awesome. Right. Wow. Okay, cool.
3: I'm Kush. And I am related to a historical figure.
1: All right.
3: You know, so long gone, Robert Cushman was one of the businessmen who put together the paperwork and the whole deal for the Mayflower expedition back in the day.
1: Sweet.
3: Robert did not make the trip, however, because he was from England and he owned a bar, and he would not close it on Sunday.
2: A Cushman would own a bar.
3: So he got thrown in jail.
2: Wow.
1: He got thrown in jail?
3: Yep, because he wouldn't close his bar on Sunday.
2: So I'm the Godfather. You're Robert Cushman. Mm-hmm. Okay.
1: Right.
2: Hunter?
1: My given birth name is Michael Meyer.
2: That's true.
1: And I am related to Michael Myers.
2: Ooh,
1: from Saturday Night Live. Yeah. Yeah.
3: Really?
1: Yeah. I'm related to Saturday. Right. Yeah. Oh, behave.
2: Is this one of those like second cousins?
1: Donkey. Yeah.
2: Three times removed.
1: Yeah. Yeah. All right. Well, yeah. I mean, we're like far distant cousins.
3: Okay.
2: Oh, wow.
1: But, you know, I've never really met him.
3: Somebody was trying to explain to me one time.
1: He's kind of a jerk. I mean, honestly, he's kind of a jerk. He really is.
3: He's not a nice guy. Somebody was trying to explain to me one time about like twice removed. Like second cousin.
2: What does that mean?
3: I have no idea.
1: I don't know what that means either, but yeah. It's like far, far away.
3: Just do that.
1: So,
2: all right.
1: Who's the liar and who is telling the truth? Is it Jessica and the Ho Train? Kush
2: and the Godfather.
1: And Jessica and the Ho Train. and Kush, or is it me, 972-9292? You guess whoever is lying to you, if you guess the liar, you got tickets to see Jelly Roll this Sunday.
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0: calling from Monk's Corner.
1: All right, CJ in Monk's Corner. Who's the liar?
0: I think it's Kush. I think Kush is the liar.
1: Kush is not the liar.
2: No.
1: That is a true story.
2: That's a true story. Yeah.
1: I come from a long line of boozers.
3: Yeah. And that's something that would absolutely follow you around.
1: Yeah, one of which was... Oh, yeah, it is. I mean, I'm not closing my bar on Sunday for anybody.
3: Yeah, right, exactly.
1: So, sorry, CJ.
2: Sorry.
1: I was telling the truth. Hey, Maria, you're up next. We just figured out that I'm Kush, and I was actually telling the truth. So the liar is...
2: Either Hunter or Jessica. Who
4: Hunter.
2: Do you think it is?
4: I think Hunter's the liar.
3: You're right.
1: You got it. He is not married. Right, yeah. He is not related to Mike Myers
3: but
1: from Saturday
3: my
1: Night Live.
3: My name is Mike Myers. Like yeah. that's that part's true, but I'm not related to Michael Myers.
1: Yeah, he's actually related to the serial killer from Halloween.
3: That's really weird. Yeah. I wish I would have kept it. Actually, I wish I would have kept that
1: because
3: it's way cooler.
1: Mm-hmm.
3: But anyway, congratulations. You are going to Jelly Roll.
4: Talking to y'all and winning stuff.
3: Oh, thanks, Maria.
2: That's cool.
3: Mm-hmm. Yeah, always a good thing. By the way, what would happen if you owned Pub on 61, Kush? I'm just wondering what that would be like. My man over here had a little bit of a weekend, didn't you, buddy?
5: Dude, a little bit.
3: Yeah, I saw it got cranked up on Friday night. Just keeping with this is your grandfather, right? Your great grandpa.
5: It's a lot of greats.
3: Yeah, a lot of greats.
5: 1600 years.
3: Because he wouldn't close the bar and everything. So Kush were on the Yorktown, and you know they were doing some pours. And then Kush is like, oh, I'm feeling good.
2: Was he getting louder?
3: Oh, yeah.
2: Kush? Yeah.
3: And then Ubered over to Husk, right?
5: Okay. Yeah, went Husk because Sarah was working.
3: And then on the way home, you would think to yourself, hey, a responsible adult is going to go home after a few whiskeys. Now, what'd you do?
5: Well, again, is it really my fault they put that pub between where I was and where I'm going?
3: No.
5: So I was Ubering home and I was like, I saw it. I'm like, I told that Uber driver, I said, why are we going here? And
2: he did. Just go ahead and take me over here.
5: So I had three Uber drivers in total on Friday night. And I feel sorry for the last one.
3: Yeah, that's what he said.
2: Why?
3: Were you being loud?
5: He was my third one.
2: Yeah. You know. Well, you only had to go like a mile, right?
5: Yeah, like 2 miles.
3: How many Pluff Mud Porters did you have at pub?
5: Dude, I don't know.
3: Okay. Yeah.
2: What time did you go home?
5: According to my phone, I got home about 12:35.
3: I see. Wow. And what time did you wake up Saturday?
5: 12:30.
3: Okay, yeah.
5: 12:45.
3: Adult decisions here.
5: Yeah, I know. I was cool.
3: I can see your family lineage.
5: Oh, yeah.
3: It's very good.
5: I come by it, honestly.
3: Yeah, that's all right. We'll play again tomorrow. Congratulations, Maria. You're going to Jelly Roll this Sunday. Good.

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2: Gerald's Tires and Brakes, 843 traffic.
3: Accident 526 eastbound at mile marker 23 at Clements Ferry. 5302 Rivers Avenue, that's near Harley Street in front of the Circle K. And we've got a breakdown. Long Point Road at 526 eastbound at the off-ramp. 972-11.

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5: And driving around here, you probably have noticed, you'll see things and you'll go, huh? Wonder how that happened.
6: Do you say it like that?
5: Yeah, a lot. A lot. I'll see things every once in a while on the roads and you're going, nuh-uh. Right?
7: My thing is, huh, ain't that something?
5: Yeah. How did you manage that?
7: Yes.
5: Right? So I saw something coming out of Avondale the other day, and I'd never seen it before, and it made me say to myself, self?
7: I thought you were hallucinating when you told me.
5: How did I get one? I'd like one. Now, you probably have seen a Chick-fil-A delivery car, right? We've all seen that, sure. Right? Mm-hmm. But have you ever seen a Chick-fil-A Lexus? It was a Lexus with Chick-fil-A on the side.
7: Is one of their cows driving it?
5: No. I know. I thought the same, right? Although it was by the Coburg cow.
7: Oh, really?
5: Yeah. And I saw this dude rolling around in a Lexus with Chick-fil-A. Now, I would think if I had a Lexus, I probably wouldn't logo my Lexus up.
6: But that was my question. Like, a lot of people like to do theme cars here. Like, back in the day, I used to work at a sports store, and people would come in, and they would say, hey, do you have any, insert a team, do you have any of this team's car flags? And I'd be like, oh, you're a Dallas Cowboys fan. No, I just have a blue car, so I want it to match my car.
5: Is that how they said it? Really?
6: Yeah. Like, it was crazy how many people would come in. I got a red car, so what are your red teams?
7: A lot of people dress like that, though.
6: Yeah.
7: People dress like that all the time. Because I got fooled for years. Oh, you're a big blah, blah, blah fan. No, man, it just matches my sweats.
5: I bet you these are the same people.
7: And I'm like, shut up, DJ Knight, D-Nice.
5: That puts their logo for Clemson the wrong way.
7: Well, that's
5: those are
7: dumb.
5: The same people. Yeah, right. I moved to South Carolina. I love Clemson now.
7: 4 o'clock, Paul.
6: 1 o'clock. It's
5: no.
6: 1 o'clock.
5: Well, I saw this, and it wasn't that. It was literally this beautiful Lexus, and on the side, it said Chick-fil-A. And I'm like, wow, what would make me drive a Chick-fil-A Lexus? I will tell you, for free, because I looked it up. I went into a deep dive on this one. So apparently, if you are a franchise owner of Chick-fil-A,
7: okay,
5: and you're crushing it in nugs, which you probably are crushing it in nugs, and man, they'll get you a car. You get money for a car. I think it was like $35,000.
7: Okay.
5: To get this car. And you could, and I guess they have a choice. They have like Chick-fil-A, the Lord's Chicken models. And the Lord's Chicken, by the way, it pays. Mm-hmm. Maybe I need to start going to church again. Because the Lord's Chicken pays. They get Mercedes. You can get a Jeep. You can get a Lexus out of this thing. And I'm like going, wow. And then we were looking it up. So you have to do, I think it was like 20%, exceed 20% of sales.
7: Wow.
5: So whoever was driving this Chick-fil-A Lexus, my man is crushing it. And we were trying to figure out which Chick-fil-A is crushing it. And the answer is probably all of them.
7: Yes.
5: But I'm wondering which Chick-fil-A is crushing it so much that they said, here's a Lexus.
7: Mm.
5: Wow. So anybody want to take some guesses on which Chick-fil-A is just crushing like that? Like over 20% of last year. So,
7: I mean, I never go by...
6: Which location?
7: Yeah. Like, I rarely go by a Chick-fil-A that's not slammed, like in the drive-thru.
6: Well, see, like, it has to be one of the newer ones at, like, Somerville, maybe, because they have that larger parking lot, and the one on Rivers Avenue, there's rumors everywhere. Like, it's going to have 6 lanes across, or 7 lanes across, and I'm like... How do you have that many workers to make that?
5: The one on Bee's Ferry is pretty big.
6: It
5: I wonder
6: did.
5: If that one. Yeah, it's not, but it's new. So I'm wondering. Do you think it's Magwood?
7: Maybe.
5: That one's
7: even
5: pretty stacked.
7: Magwood's always slammed.
6: It's slammed, but it's not that the parking lot's not that big.
7: Right. They get people in and out of there fast, man.
6: Probably the Somerville location because they bought out what was that? The Ryan's next to it, and knocked that down and used it as a parking lot and a whole drive-through. That's what they're doing with Rivers Avenue. They knocked down Wild Wing Cafe and they're they're taking over that whole spot. Which, by the way, that's already the worst parking lot in the Lowcountry. And I posted a video on the Kickin' page last week. I was at the Michaels in that parking lot. And I was like, this parking lot is so much better since this Chick-fil-A closed.
5: Oh, yeah.
6: It's not even that bad. But once that Chick-fil-A opens and now it can accommodate more cars, it's going to be crazy.
5: We're nuts for the Polynesian sauce.
6: Oh, I love it.
5: That's what it is. But I'm wondering, like, so I also looked up what a Chick-fil-A franchise owner makes. Dude, they're making bank, like anywhere from 3 to 5.
7: Man.
5: I mean, just crushing life.
7: That's a lot of waffle fries.
5: I know. It is a lot of waffle fries. Like I said, the Lord's Chicken pays well. So, I mean, if you've got seed money, I guess.
7: Yeah.
5: What do you have to do, I wonder, to even get a Chick-fil-A franchise?
7: Well,
5: what
7: you got to put up?
6: Well, I was going to say, how much?
7: You got to start it out. You got to have a certain amount of money and all that. And
5: then you think I could go to a bank and get a loan?
7: Yeah.
5: Like, right?
7: Sure.
5: Put it, yeah, right.
7: You could.
6: Yeah, you try that.
7: You go to Frank.
5: I've seen my
7: Avenue.
5: Credit score lately. I'm still hovering around slightly above poor. So yeah.
7: You go see Frankie on Rivers Avenue. He'll front you.
5: Yeah.
7: I
5: wonder if there would. Oh, wouldn't that be cool if there was like a Chick-fil-A like mafia run front?
7: You think there's not?
5: Yeah, maybe.
7: Come on.
5: Maybe there is, man. It's like Righteous Gemstones.
7: Yeah.
5: You know?
7: Who would win a fight? Chick-fil-A cow versus Cobra cow?
5: Oh, Chick-fil-A cow.
6: I was going to say Chick-fil-A cow.
7: Yeah, me too. I think so, too. Yeah, yeah.
6: But the Cobra cow is strong because he drank his milk, you know?
5: Yeah, but still, Chick-fil-A's got the cash.
7: Yep.
5: That's,
7: he works out.
5: Yeah. 92.5 kicking.

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1: I've often said there's a big difference between where Kush and I reside, which is West Trashley. We still call it West Trashley, and Mount P. And the thing that you can really tell the difference on is the way our old school Pizza Huts have been refurbished. Mm-hmm. For instance, in West Ashley, it's a Title Max now. You can still see those old Pizza Hut buildings. You know exactly what they are. You go, like where we were this weekend, over at Saltwater Cowboys, right next to it, Nico over there. Nico's, that's a Pizza Hut. But they turned it into fine dining experience.
2: When I was on my way over there and I went by Nico's, I snickered.
3: Did you?
2: Yeah, I did, just because of that.
1: Because I remember the first time I went to Nico's, this is years ago, I went in and I was like, well, I think I had a couple of old fashions. And then that the truth shone upon me and I was like, am I in a Pizza Hut? And
4: that's
1: it is.
4: Where you are.
1: It's a Pizza Hut.
2: But they still have the buffet in the middle. They just never left it. They
1: it's weird.
2: Yeah, they kept it there for nostalgia's sake.
1: Yeah, and I don't know about you, but now you go to Pizza Hut and the experience is all gone from Pizza Hut. Most things you just go, it's takeout pizza now, yeah. Right? Mm-hmm. I don't know, easily, do you have an old school Pizza Hut still standing?
4: You know what? We had a Pizza Hut, but I think I have to ask my dad. I think they knocked it down and put a car wash there.
1: And the younger kids, like you younger kids, you don't even understand. Like back in the day, like the 80s, 90s, even like early 2000s, you go in there, you get the big old red cup. You had your pan pizza out there. It was like a Friday night with your fam. Mm-hmm.
4: Or if
1: your
4: you
1: friends.
4: Read, you got the pizza for reading a book, your personal pan pizza.
1: Oh, that's right, man.
4: So like we would read in elementary school, if we read a book, we would get this token and we'd take it to the Pizza Hut and I'd get a personal pan pizza. Mm.
1: Yeah.
4: And then sometimes my sister would not have one and I would get one and I would eat my pizza.
2: Better than her. Yeah. That's it. Say it.
4: Exactly.
2: Better than her.
4: Better than her.
1: Yeah, you got to have that out there. Did you ever crush the Pizza Hut buffet?
2: Oh, yeah.
1: Man,
4: see,
1: Pizza Hut buffet,
4: we had
1: man.
4: Competing buffets. We had Pizza Inn and Pizza Hut.
1: Whoa.
2: Oh, yeah.
4: I
1: remember Pizza Inn.
2: I'd heard of Pizza Inn.
1: When I was a Cub Scout, I remember going to Pizza Hut in Nashville. And I remember the first time ever they showed us how they make the pizza. They put a W in the dough to, I guess, stop it from getting too bubbly.
2: All right.
1: I thought that was kind of cool as a kid. So, like, I was a Pizza Hut nut.
4: But did you ever go to Pizza Inn? Are they the ones that had the chocolate chip pizza?
1: Yeah, I think so.
4: Yes, it was a cookie pizza.
1: Yeah. A Pizza Inn was like Timu Pizza Hut. You know what I mean? But I got some good news for all of this, that like nostalgia, especially remember those old Pizza Hut lights that were above the table, those classic lights. Yeah, they were great.
2: Right. Yeah.
1: So, apparently, Pizza Hut has heard us and said, you know what? Y'all don't really like doing the takeout too much because it takes away from the Pizza Hut experience.
2: It does.
1: So I guess they're doing about 155 locations. I would love one here.
4: Did you look and see if we're getting one?
1: Title Max, how much you really moving in West Ashley?
4: Wait, did
1: never mind. How many people signed up? So,
4: isn't there a Pizza Hut still in Somerville on Main Street?
1: I don't know. That's what I was trying to figure out. But they're saying they're going to come back with that old school decor. So everything from the cups, I'm assuming the lights, those old school pan pizzas, man. Yeah. Remember when you were a kid? They'd sit there and they'd put that pan pizza and it'd be all gooey. You get that thing in there. And then but Jessica said, get in there in that book reading club and get your free personal pan pizza. You were a baller back
4: then.
1: That's
4: true.
1: And you could read.
2: You were educated and fat.
1: But yeah, I'd love to bring that back. I think we need more of that stuff. I really do.
2: I agree with you. I'm just never inclined to stay and eat there. I guess I'm always just coming in, picking it up, taking it wherever I'm going.
1: Well, yeah, because now we've been conditioned to do that. But back in the day, you'd go out with your family or your boys on a Friday night, get a couple of beers, had some Pizza Hut, sit down.
2: They had a little room with like six video games.
4: I was going to say, the video games.
2: Yeah, do the video games and all
1: that. I think that'd be kind of a cool thing.
2: Yeah, the Papa Shot.
1: Yeah. Don't you think we're missing some of that, though?
2: Yes.
1: Like, I don't know. Like, to me, I still miss old school malls. Like, just that old school mall on a Friday night, whatever, you know, and I think people want that again because we're kind of bored, aren't we? A little bit.
2: Well, they're knocking down all the malls.
1: I know they are. There's
4: we're
1: nothing
4: turning
1: left.
4: Them into
1: I know.
4: USC Hospital.
1: Right. Right. I know. USC like either. Citadel Mall is going to be gone, man. Mm-hmm. I mean, there's not going to be much left in there.
2: Or MUC will buy it all.
1: Yeah. Well, I think they have.
4: They did.
1: I think they have.
2: Okay.
1: Which means we lost that planetarium in there.
2: I know.
1: I kind of.
4: We can go to Northwoods.
1: Yeah, because you never even been drunk in the planetarium.
2: I know.
1: Which I'm sure would happen if you're in there. So, Pizza Hut, apparently 155 locations. They're going to refurbish them and do it kind of old school, which I think is kind of cool.
2: It is.
1: And it'd be one of those things where, you know, us Gen Xers could take, you know, our kids or whatever.
2: Right.
1: You know,
2: Sean, this is what's up.
1: This is how we used to do it.
2: That's right. This is why we don't get sick. Yeah. See that buffet over there?
1: Yeah.
2: Back in the day, there was no glass on there.
1: Oh, man.
2: No, you sneezed right in there, and you ate it.
1: Apparently, they're bringing back the Parmesan Pizza Hut deep dish pizza that they had back there. All right.
2: Bring it.
1: So there we go. Bring it.
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5: Accident Sam Rittenberg Boulevard at 526 westbound. Also still working this one, 526 eastbound at Clements Ferry. Just half an hour or less for your drive Somerville to downtown. 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

0: 92.5 Kicking Country, Hunter, Jessica, and Kush. And
1: what a day it's been.
0: It's been a weird day.
2: Mahemina Monday for sure.
1: Definitely.
0: All caps on the Mahemina.
2: Yeah, but you know what your mom never has to do, Jessica, is ever work again.
0: Every day is the same.
1: Again. Yeah.
2: I was thinking about it because she retired how many years?
1: She retired on Friday after working 36 years in the grocery business. So when I was born, we always make fun of my younger sister. When Jennifer, my twin sister and I were born, my mom didn't work. Mm-hmm. And then when we were 5 and a half, she had Brittany, my baby sister. And 2 years later, maybe a year and a half later, my mom went back to work. They were done having kids. She went back to work. And we were always like, we didn't have to go to daycare. You had to go to daycare. You know what I mean?
0: Right.
1: But so my mom started in the grocery store business in the deli bakery, and she made the donuts every morning. 5 o'clock in the morning, she was making donuts. Like, they made them in the store.
0: Basically homemade.
1: Well, back then, I don't know if they do it anymore, but my mom used to like come home with grease burns everywhere.
2: I bet.
1: But scars all over her hands and stuff. But yeah, so my mom started there and kind of worked her way. She was a scan coordinator for a little while, the CDC receiver, like she counted everything that came in the store. Mm-hmm. But 36 years with, she started at Bilo, and then when the Bilo's closed, went to Food Lion. And she worked in a town called Traveler's Rest.
2: Oh, yeah. Not a Traveler's
1: Rest.
2: Yeah,
1: TR, absolutely. Baby.
2: Traveler's Rest, really? Man. Yeah.
0: That mm-hmm. sounds like the kind of town that has like a mysterious past that
2: absolutely.
0: You can get mixed up in.
2: Well, let me ask you. Like, she's got to be just on cloud nine, right? After, did she peace out in the best way possible?
1: She did. They threw her a party on Wednesday at work. I guess that's when they do all their parties and stuff. Mm-hmm. And then Friday, her last day of work, she, I guess, normally works only till about noon on Fridays. And so I went up there. It was like 10 o'clock by the time I got there, and walked in with balloons in the back room. And I like was hiding behind the balloons.
0: Right.
1: And she was like really focused on her computer because she apparently locked herself out of her computer.
0: Nice.
1: She was trying to change her password.
2: Of course.
1: Yeah. And so.
2: Just can't have a peaceful day, right?
1: Well, she has to like pass over her job to this guy named AJ. And so she was changing the password for AJ.
0: Oh, right.
1: And she somehow got locked out. So she was so focused on that, she didn't see a group of us coming in. It was me, my two nieces, and my dad. She didn't see us walking in, and I had the balloons in front of me, and I walked right into her, and I was hitting her with the balloons, and she was like, "What is happening?" Like, and then I moved the balloons, and she goes, "Oh!" She was so excited.
2: You almost probably scared her to death. That almost sounds like the movie Backrooms.
0: I know, right?
2: Like, what I think the movie's about. I haven't seen it. Kush and I were just talking about it yet. Maybe that's what happens. Somebody like Jessica jumps out with a bunch of balloons in the middle of a back room, scares you to death.
0: Yeah.
2: You know what? I think about that. Kush and I were talking about it. Retiring? Nah. That's not part of our plan, dude.
0: Not in the cards.
2: No, man. Nah. I'm going to be doing this for a long, long time.
1: I mean, I have a retirement plan.
2: You do?
1: Plan.
2: Yeah, yeah. How's that working?
0: I mean, Darla inspired me to go online and figure out how old I was going to be before I could afford to retire. I got to work till I'm 118.
2: Oh, that's good. Yeah, good.
0: Yeah, 118. Gosh. Then I'll be like, all right, I'm out.
1: You better start taking care of yourself then.
2: No. Mine's going to follow me after death. After death. They'll still have me working in death.
0: You'll be our next.
2: They will.
0: Yeah. You'll replace Robert Bones over there.
2: Yeah. My ex-wife will still be coming after me in death. I thought there was death till you part, divorce. No. She's going to keep on coming. Yeah.
0: When you die, Jessica and I are going to take you to a taxidermist.
2: Yeah, really?
1: We're going to prop you right next to Robert Bones.
0: Yeah, Robert Bones will be over there.
2: No, another court date. Look at that.
0: That's the problem.
2: Yeah, it's 25 years later. The kids are now our age when I died.
0: That's the thing. Jessica and I will have to take those calls. We're like, he's dead.
2: He's dead. I don't care.
0: I don't care. I think you're faking it.
2: Back in 2019, I paid for a thing. Like, oh, God.
0: So what do you think, Jessica? You think we can deal with that, or we got to keep trying to find a way to keep Hunter alive so he can?
1: I don't know. God. I don't know what's the best.
2: I'll be still working here.

0: They'll be like making me do logs and stuff.
1: What is hooking up to some kind of sensors so you're dead, but you'll keep your brain alive?
0: Do you think, in all seriousness, when people retire like this, do you think there's an empty spot because you've done something in your mom's case, 36 years of doing something?
1: 86 different emotions.
2: This is the thing, like, and I know this is completely different, but a couple weeks ago, I had to burn some vacation. I did a staycation, and I didn't want to spend any money. I sat at home, and I'm like, I didn't feel like I had a purpose, if that makes
0: sense.
2: That's
0: what I mean.
2: Like, you have to, and I told her, like, you know, it's okay. Like, they've got a pool. And I said, tell them you're still working on that tan.
1: Right.
2: And she can go lay out by the pool. But she said, basically, like, for at least the first month, she doesn't want to do anything.
1: Yeah, good for her.
2: But she's got a couple of things around the house that she wants to update. She got a new bed, so she wants to paint her room. So she's got some projects. She just needs to, like I told her, every day you need to get up and at least get dressed.
0: I don't know. That seems like a lot. I think I would just like to lay in bed.
1: Me too, because my purpose, because I would find purpose, is just in case the gravitational field around my couch or bed gives way, I need to hold it and keep it from going into outer space.
0: No, that'd kidding, be my bro, purpose right there.

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3: New wreck West Ashley on Ashley River Road near Magnolia. Still reporting the wreck 526 eastbound at Clements Ferry. And we've got the breakdown, Sam Rittenberg Boulevard at 526 westbound.
4: 972-1150.
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0: 95 Kicking Country, Hunter, Jessica, and Kush. We're getting ready to get on out for today. But just remember that out there, our founding fathers came together years ago in a pub, most likely, and they were probably pretty hammered because I think back then the beers were pretty strong.
1: Oh, yeah.
0: And in honor of that, Sam Adams said, you know what we're going to do? We're going to put together the founding fathers' beers.
1: Founding Fathers four pack.
0: Right. So you can crack it open while you're watching UFC from the White House. That's what I think.
2: I had no idea that was happening until like I think over the weekend I saw America. A video of them putting the stage and the lights.
0: Oh,
2: up
0: no, they're all in.
2: I was like, is this AI? Is this for real?
0: No, that's real. Oh, no. That's 100%. You know what I want to see? I want to see the most beautiful ground and pound. There's going to be so much ground. We're going to ground and pound, everybody.
2: What's a ground and pound?
0: Just like we've been grounding and pounding around.
1: Ground and pound?
0: Yeah.
1: That's where ground you put them on the ground in the grocery store. Yeah.
0: You throw them on the mat and you just start beating them. That's what
2: gotcha.
1: Yeah, it's like
0: Brock Lesnar's going to come back. I know he's won the title over at WWE, but yeah. And these beers are pretty good. So you got like a molasses one, which George Washington.
1: That's a porter.
0: That's a porter. That'd be a good one.
2: There's a dark wheat ale based on notes from Thomas Jefferson
0: I bet.
2: And James Madison.
0: I bet.
1: Yeah, I know, right?
0: Dark wheat from Thomas Jefferson? No, you say.
1: Stop.
0: I can't believe it.
2: A hard root beer from Sam Adams, and then a ginger honey ale. Doesn't that sound good.
0: You know Sam Adams, you know what I don't like about Sam Adams though? He's trying to like wedge himself into a presidency there. Like
1: you
0: he
1: think?
0: Wasn't. He was just a founding father. Yeah.
1: Which is it's important.
0: Like, he's surrounding himself because you said Thomas Jefferson, Washington. What's the other one?
2: James Madison.
0: Right, yeah. All presidents except him.
1: And then John Adams and John Quincy Adams were also presidents. Mm-hmm. But Sam?
0: No.
2: It's his beer. He can do what he wanted to.
0: True. He can do what he wants.
1: No, you're right.
2: He can do what he wants to do.
0: Your buddy from Boston.
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0: riding in over the Don Holt or the Ravenel Bridge, we're all in this together. 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

92.5 Kicking Country. How was the ride to work this morning? I'm Brian Cleary. Mine was pretty easy going through Charleston County, where school's out for summer. Today, Berkeley County kids have a half day of class and then the school year done for the 2025-2026 school year. Yeah, the commute a little bit easier anyway.

So we all know it's true, but we keep hearing the drum getting beat. We need some rain. We need some rain. Well, we got some over the weekend and scattered showers, thunderstorms, really on and off today. Although you may stay dry the whole day. It's one of those things. Evening showers, scattered thunderstorms tomorrow. 82 today, 79 tomorrow, 76 at 92.5 kicking.

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2: You ain't nothing but a liar.
1: As Baby Billy goes, it takes a good lie to spot one. And that's why I want you to listen to Hunter, Jessica, and Kush and see if you can spot the liar.
2: Yeah, I walk right out the fire.
1: Ain't gonna take nothing from you, nerd. It's a simple game, like Baby Billy's Bible Bonkers. We'll give you two truths and a lie. Every morning about 8:30, Hunter and Jessica and Kush will give you three unbelievable stories. Two are true, one is a lie. You call out that lie, Baby Billy's gonna put some tickets in your hand for Jelly Roll. And I know all you qualifying lies are good for something. Certainly ain't showing up at church over the weekend. And that's why one of you gonna win the Bad Apple Backstage Tour experience. Cause you're rotten to the cold. Take it from Baby Billy. It takes a liar to know a liar.
2: I'm a liar.

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0: 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Let me ask my Amazon Echo, can you say something nice about me, Alexa?
1: You're so swell. When you go for a walk, surfers ride in your wake.
0: 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Maybe if you're saying something nice to someone, you know, be sincere.

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Today is the final day of the 2025-2026 school year. Berkeley County kids heading home from classes in just a little bit, just a half day today, and they are done for the summer. Graduations continue. Berkeley County Adult Education had their graduation earlier this morning, and coming up in about 20 minutes at noon at the North Charleston Performing Arts Center, our next graduation. Goose Creek High School at the Coliseum tonight at 6, Cross High this afternoon at 3 at the PAC. But next up, Berkeley Middle College High School. Their graduation ceremony taking place at noon today at the PAC, the only academic magnet high school in Berkeley County graduating today. So the Berkeley Middle College High School class of 2026, congrats from Kickin' Country.

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One from a duo, one from a duet. We'll play songs from both, plus serve up Tim McGraw, George Strait, Shania Twain. The 90s at noon, coming up in about 15 minutes on 92.5 Kickin' Country. 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

Tim McGraw is on the 90s at noon. There she never lets it go to her heart on 92.5 Kickin' Country. I'm Brian Cleary. Today, celebrating the birthday of a guy who was born in Coleman, Texas, but then he went to New Mexico because he went to school at Abilene Christian University. He was playing in bands in the school, and school said to him, hey, either quit the band or quit the university. He left the university, moved down to Tulsa, Oklahoma, eventually got to Music City, USA, and is now a member of the Country Music Hall of Fame, part of the 2019 class as a member of

Brooks and Dunn, a trio that has had 20 number one hits, including this song, Happy Birthday, Ronnie Dunn. We celebrate today with Brooks and Dunn's My Next Broken Heart from the birthday boy, Ronnie Dunn, on the 90s at noon on Kickin' Country. You

Serving up a big hit from a Texas boy for you on the 90s at noon. He's from Beaumont, Texas. Mark Chestnut. Here's Bubba Shot the Jukebox on 92.5 Kickin' Country. Ronnie Dunn of Brooks and Dunn has a birthday today. Not the only country singer celebrating, though. Also with birthdays today, Brandi Carlile. Andy Griffith, who won some Grammy Awards in his time, more known, of course, as an actor, was born on this day, June 1st. Andy Griffith passed away in July of 2012, but also with a birthday today. Well, someone first known for her acting. She was on the primetime soap Knots Landing. She married Clint Black in 1991, and 8 years later, they recorded a duet that turned out to be Clint Black's final number one hit and her first and only number one. Happy birthday, Lisa Hartman Black, celebrating today. Here's Clint Black, Lisa Hartman Black, What I Said I Do on the 90s at noon on 92.5 Kickin' Country.

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92.5 Kicking Country. Today, the first day of June. 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The key is, of course, not to panic and just be prepared. And there's a big hurricane preparedness expo going down at the James Island Walmart this Saturday. 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
1: Liars. You ain't nothing but a liar.
2: As baby Billy goes, it takes a good liar to spot one. And that's why I want you to listen to Hunter, Jessica, and Kush and see if you can spot the liar.
1: Yeah, I walk right out the fire.
2: Ain't gonna take nothing from you, nerd. It's a simple game, like baby Billy's Bible Bonkers. We'll give you two truths and a lie. Every morning about 8:30, Hunter and Jessica and Kush will give you three unbelievable stories. Two true, one is a lie. You call out that lie, baby Billy's gonna put some tickets in your hand for Jelly Roll. And I know all you qualifying lies are good for something. Certainly ain't showing up at church over the weekend. And that's why one of you gonna win the Bad Apple Backstage Tour experience. Cause you're rotten to the cold. Take it from baby Billy. It takes a liar to know a liar.
1: I'm a liar.

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92.5 Kicking Country. With any luck, you were a part of it. And wow, the weather ended up being perfect for it over the weekend. Talking about the Charleston Charity Duck Race hosted by the Daniel Allen Rotary Club, but put on by the Rotary Clubs throughout the Lowcountry. Special shout out to Evan Murray, Frank Conway. Hundreds of thousands of dollars raised for local charities. Had the honor and privilege of being part of that event. Rotary Clubs, thanks for

Hey girl, what's up? I know it's late, but I knew you'd pick it up. Nah, I ain't drunk. Okay, maybe I do have a little buzz, but that's all.

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0: So school now out for the Lowcountry. Berkeley County kids got out after a half day today. The final day in Charleston County was this past Thursday, so I don't know if they got enough accolades, but congratulations to the James Island High School baseball team won their third straight 5A1 baseball championship over the weekend. Three in a row for James Island. Congratulations to the Trojan baseball team from Kickin' Country.
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I know it's Monday, already thinking about the weekend, though, because Sunday, 92.5 Kickin' Country is welcoming Jelly Roll to Credit One Stadium. 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

0: Let's be honest, the weather these days, pretty much a crapshot. Do they really know what's going on? It could be a shower or thunderstorm really at any time today into this evening, and scattered thunderstorms on and off tomorrow. 82 maybe the high today, 78 tomorrow. 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
1: 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South Carolina fought and outsmarted the British with palmetto trees that absorbed cannon fire. Charleston's independence was won with trees, dude.
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0: 92.5 Kicking Country. Have you noticed the gas prices have come down a little bit? Last weekend at the Costco in Mount Pleasant, I filled up for $3.99 a gallon. Yesterday, I filled up, same place, $3.69 a gallon. And I felt great. 30 cents a gallon savings. But then I'm feeling good about paying $3.69 for a gallon of gas. Oh, the man. The man, always sticking it to
1: us. Well, I caught my wife with another man, and it cost me 99.

0: think a lot of people forget we got introduced to this lady because of Nashville Star, season 5, where she finished 7th. Really? Her new song is called Dry Spell. This is Kacey Musgraves on 92.5 Kickin' Country.
1: It's been a real long 335 days, and the last

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Saturday night, come out and have some fun and do it for a good cause. The MUSC Sean Jenkins Children's Hospital. It's Boots, Beats, and Barbecue. John Price and the Moonshine Gang. DJ Baxter with the music. A silent auction with some amazing items to help raise money for the Children's Hospital. The Bohemian Bowl, Mount Pleasant, the place to be Saturday night with Kickin' Country.

92.5 Kicking Country. I don't know whether you watched any of it last night. It went down to Music City, USA. NASCAR running the Cracker Barrel 400. Denny Hamlin got his second checkered flag of the year, winning at the Nashville Super Speedway. Congratulations, Denny Hamlin.

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Today, the final day of school for Berkeley County kids, and this afternoon, this evening, and throughout the week, Berkeley County Schools will be hosting their graduation ceremonies. Berkeley Middle College High School graduated at the PAC today at noon. Tonight at the Coliseum, you'll see a little extra heavy traffic in Montague Avenue and International Boulevard because the Goose Creek Gator High School class of 2026 gets their diploma starting at 6 tonight. Next up, though, we're about 30 minutes away from a graduation for Cross High School. At the Performing Arts Center, the senior class of 2026, the Cross High Trojans getting their diploma. Cross High seniors, congratulations from 92.5 Kickin' Country.

0: As you and I go through the rest of our Monday, keep in mind that today is National Say Something Nice Day. Try to participate in that today, okay? This is Let 'Em In Anyway, Blake Shelton's latest on 92.5 Kickin' Country.
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0: WCKN. 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

0: help me understand this one. I don't get it. I know I'm not of the age group that I'm supposed to get it, and you got kids and grandkids that love Pokemon and Pokemon cards. You'll understand it, and you can probably help me understand it, because I don't. Dude, at 33, he decided, I'm going to break in to a store in the middle of the night. I'll use a chainsaw, and I'll steal $12,000 worth of Pokemon cards.
1: Went home or wherever he went, came back about an hour and a half with a chainsaw, and just kind of walks like he knew exactly where to go. Opened the doors like he knew that we didn't have a lock on it, unfortunately. The good news is none of the glass was broken inside of the place, but they did indeed steal about between 10 to 15,000 in Pokemon cards. Unfortunately, we are getting targeted as trading card game stores, kind of like a jewelry store, because they know we have valuable inventory in the store.
0: Can you imagine spending that kind of money on Pokemon cards? Well, I guess that fella, his name was Clayton Warren. I guess he didn't. He's the one who got arrested for doing this. He didn't even consider spending that money. He just went in there with a chainsaw and got what he wanted. My guess is he'll just sell it because he's probably not of the age that he's into it either, but recognizes the value. But it sounds nuts to me that Pokemon cards are worth that kind of money. I cannot fathom it. I mean, baseball cards ain't even worth anything anymore. I mean, if you got a really, really old one, it is, but I mean, that's about it. Like, none of the new ones are really worth anything, are they? I don't think. Maybe they're having a resurgence, too. If you know about this, 843-972-9292. Make sure I'm caught up. Make sure I know what's going on. But Pokemon cards, heavens. You can find me at Tug Coward 2 on social media. I'd love to connect with you there.

0: talking about this a little earlier. If you had a number one hit on country radio, do you know what that's worth? It is worth $1 billion. We all strive to get there. I'm never getting there. Maybe you're not either. Some of those kids will that are graduating.
1: In the life of a song, you're getting paid pretty much on chart positions, and it's delayed. So your biggest check from a number one will be the following 3 to 6 months will be your biggest check from that number one peak. It's rough math, but I think like a number one song total would pay $1 million.
0: Can you imagine how many people are in Nashville trying to write that next big song? I mean, there's only, what, 15 number one hits in country music a year? That's rough math, too. Might as well be you, I guess. That's not to say you can't make money on other songs that, you know, maybe not a number one hit, but, you know, people hear or listen to a lot. But let me tell you, it ain't no easy task in Nashville, Tennessee, just like it's not an easy task becoming a pro athlete or a doctor or lawyer. It takes work. Takes effort. Bet on yourself. I think that's the message of it all, right? If you love it and want to do it, bet on yourself no matter what it is. Tug on 92.5 Kicking Country, and I got you back, man. I'm going to set your soundtrack up. We're going to play you some good country music while you succeed at whatever it is you're shooting to do. Eric Church has had 10 number one hits, 7 that he's written. Dude is rolling in the dough. But you'd never know it. He's such a regular dude. This is one of them from back in 20.

0: What was it last year, or not even last year, maybe 6 months ago, when there was a kangaroo or a wallaby or something that got out over in Somerville? Turned out it belonged to a veterinarian, and I guess it's not illegal to have a wallaby or a kangaroo in South Carolina. Tug on 92.5 Kicking Country. Now, check this out. This kangaroo in a wildlife rescue made a second escape in less than a year. Police had people calling in everywhere talking about this kangaroo roaming around the neighborhood.
1: Check this out.

0: A kangaroo is back home after making another break for freedom. I think he's trying to tell us something here. Okay? Police say officers were called out after the animal was spotted on the loose and moving through a neighborhood. Crews tracked it down and quickly moved in to bring the brief escape to an end. This is the second time in less than a year a kangaroo has managed to get out.
1: Man, that fella loves freedom right there, and I can't hardly blame him. I'm not one of those anti-circus, anti-zoo, anti-SeaWorld people. But at the same time, I'm kind of pulling for the kangaroo. Like old Harambe. Remember Harambe? They shot him for what seemed like no reason. That happened 10 years ago, I think yesterday maybe. I love animals. God, I love them. They're my favorite. Getting down to the beach and just seeing a dolphin or a shark. Goodness gracious, you see a shark, so cool. What's the coolest animal you've ever seen in the wild? For me, it was a whale when I was in the Navy stationed aboard USS South Carolina. One time saw a giant manta ray. If you care to tell me, 843-972-9292, text me there or shoot me a note at Tug Cowart on social media. Playing you Megan Maroney now. Her tour kicked off this past weekend. Her new song is Medicine.

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1: Liars. 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
1: Yeah, I walk right out the fire.
2: Ain't gonna take nothing from you, nerd. It's a simple game, like baby Billy's Bible Bonkers. We give you two truths and a lie. Every morning about 8:30, Hunter and Jessica and Kush will give you three unbelievable stories. Two true, one is a lie. You call out that lie, baby Billy's gonna put some tickets in your hand for Jelly Roll. And I know all you qualifying lies are good for something. Certainly ain't showing up at church over the weekend.

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2: Now, from the Gerald's Tires and Brakes 843 Traffic Center.
3: 526 westbound, slow traffic from Clements Ferry Road to the 26 interchange. Your ride slows down again once you get around Paul Cantrell Boulevard heading over to Savannah Highway. 26 westbound, your ride slows down around East Montague Avenue Mall Drive to the 52 connector and a slow ride on 17 south, leaving downtown from Wesley Drive to the end of 526. If you see something we need to know about, give us a call, 972 972- 1152.

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Something that started today with Hunter, Jessica, and Kush this morning, you must know about. Because I've been working out a little bit trying to get rid of my dad bod, but if you have one, like I still do, tug on 92.5 Kicking Country. We're accepting the best photographs of your best dad bod. Grand prize, $1,500 Hook Performance Gear gift certificate. Giving that thing away on June 19th. Love the folks from Hook Gear, man. And if you're looking for a great gift for your dad, I'm thinking this might be it. So maybe snap a picture of him. Don't even tell him you're doing it. Or if he's a good sport, be like, Daddy, can you let me take a picture of your dad bod? I know it's awful. I know you don't want it. I know Mama don't like it no more. But we're trying to win you a

0: gift certificate. It's going to be great. This is the only time it'll pay off in your entire life. I'm looking at a video from our Facebook page of the dad bods from last year. Good Lord, they're excruciating. I mean, amazing. Upload your picture, 925kickandcountry.com.
1: Killing it. I am very, very pear-shaped. I got the dad bod. Got the dad bod. I guess that's what they call it now, dad bod. Any dad bods in the audience? No applause. You got dad bod? Denial over here a little bit, but most of the guys in here are like, yep. Me

0: We're down to the final 2 weeks of the biggest spring send-off that we've done here on 92.5 Kickin' Country. That's the Morgan Wallen spring send-off. Airfare, hotel, tickets to the show to see Morgan Wallen. Maybe he'll flip over a piano. Who knows? This is what happened this past weekend. But you got about 2 weeks left. We got two more weeks to get you qualified for this incredible spring send-off, this wonderful trip, a trip that you'll make memories on that you will cherish for the rest of your life, and it'll be documented on social media so you'll remember it every year when it rolls around in your memories. And I don't know about you, I've never won anything in my entire life, and I bet you're probably nodding your head going, yeah, man, I've never won anything either. I want this to be the trip that you win. I want this to be what changes your luck, what changes your fortunes.
1: No way!
0: That's what you're going to sound like when you win. I got another winning Texan keyword coming up at 4 and then again at 5. I want to make you holler like that on 92.5 Kickin' Country.

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1: 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South Carolina fought and outsmarted the British with palmetto trees that absorbed cannon fire. Charleston's independence was won with trees, dude.
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3: 526 westbound, slow traffic from Clements Ferry Road to the 26 interchange. Your ride slows down again once you get around Paul Cantrell Boulevard heading over to Savannah Highway. 26 westbound, your ride slows down around East Montague Avenue Mall Drive to the 52 connector, and a slow ride on 17 south, leaving downtown from Wesley Drive to the end of 526. If you see something we need to know about, give us a call, 972-1152.
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could live this moment over and over and over again in your head, in your memories, in your photographs on social media that will pop up as memories, and you will never forget it. People will like and click and say, oh my gosh, you lucky duck. I'm so jealous. I wish I could have gone to see Morgan Wallen like you did. When you win the 92.5 Kick and Country Spring Send-Off, the biggest one of all time, Morgan Wallen, M&T Bank Stadium up in Maryland. 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I own.

Tug on 92.5 Kicking Country. Man, what a weekend we had. We went fishing on Friday, pulled in all kinds. Man, we never caught so many fish in any trip I've ever taken. Got a couple Spanish mackerel, got some spotted sea trout in there, caught some red drum. Then you know what we did last night? We fried them all up. That is some good eating right there. Fresh fish. God, I love being in the low country. Now, here's the better question. Next time I want to go fishing, where is the best place to go? Like your secret hideaway, the one that you don't want to tell anybody about because you don't want it to get overcrowded. And I completely understand. I won't tell a soul, but I'll go over there with my son, Jacob, and we will wet a line. I'm trying to do as much with him as I can because he'll be back in college here in, 2 months? Trying to spend as much time with him as I can. Ain't nothing better being a husband. Ain't nothing better being a daddy. Lord, thank you. So about that secret fishing hole, at Tug Cowart's where you can find me on social media, or you can shoot me a note at 843-972-9292. Ella Langley, Morgan Wallen, I Can't Love You Anymore is on Kicking Country.

I need you to cheat for me, if you don't mind. Tug 92.5 Kickin' Country. I've got to log in for DirecTV Stream and Amazon Prime Max. I got one of those logins. Don't have Hulu. I'm hearing that TV show because I'm looking for something to watch with my wife. She always complains that I never watch any shows with her, so I'm trying to do better. I'm hearing that show, Not Suitable for Work, is good. You can let me know what you think about that one. I love documentaries. Abraham Lincoln, the complete season one, is on. Mr. Deeds is on there. I mean, I've seen it 10,000 times. Oh, and Mr. Deeds in Espanol. I'm speaking liquid Spanish, so that one's not going to help, but it's funny. I don't know if you know anything about The Bear, but that one's a big one for

this month on Hulu, and then CMA Music Fest, come on! That will be available on June 26th. And though I'm not interested in soccer necessarily, I do think Welcome to Wrexham is pretty good, and there's a new season of that. So what I need you to do is, like, swap with me. Do some horse trading. I'll give you my login. You give me yours. What do you think? At Tug Cowart, you can find me across the social media platforms. I've yet to find a taker. But I may just have not run across you quite yet. This is Kickin' Country 92.5. I kid somewhat. Hudson Westbrook painted your pretties on Kickin' Country.

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1: Now, from the Gerald's Tires and Brakes 843 Traffic Center.
2: 526 westbound. Heavy traffic from Clements Ferry Road to the 26 interchange. Continuing on 526 westbound, your ride slows down around Leeds Avenue. 26 westbound. Heavy traffic from Dorchester Road to the 52 connector. And a slow ride on 17 South Savannah Highway from Wesley Drive to the end of 526. If you see something we need to know about, give us a call. 972-1152.
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1: My mama just retired from driving a school bus, and so did a man named Ulysses Whitfield. He's been doing it for 70 years. Dude's 85. He started driving a school bus at 15 years old. You got to be 18 these days, but then you didn't have to be. The requirements were different.
2: It was smooth with me, though. I didn't have any problem with the kids at all. Respect the kids, and you'll receive respect from them. Because I'm enjoying what I'm doing. I have good kids. I'm going to miss them.
1: Man, I tell you what, you do something for 70 years. Like, I can't imagine what I'm going to do when I retire, if I ever get to, maybe. See, that's the thing. I don't know that I'll ever be able to afford to retire. But they say you really do miss working when you retire. I cannot imagine that being the case. But I sure like to give it a roar, give it a try. Did you hear what I said earlier? This just kind of dawned on me because I brushed across it, that you can be a school bus driver at 18 years old. Seems like a terrible idea. I bet there's no 18-year-old school bus drivers. I'm right about that, right? There's no way there's people that drive bus at 18. If I'm wrong, tell me I'm wrong. At Tuck Cowart's where you can find me, or shoot me a text at 843-972.

is a story old as time. It was a Reddit thread that I found. Should women be allowed to go topless at water parks? Reddit users, who are a different breed, 75% of them said yes. And there was like 3,000 people who voted in this little makeshift poll. The problem is, the people that will go topless are not the ones that we want to see topless. Just like at nude beaches when everybody gets naked, it's always ugly people that get naked. I mean, if I'm wrong, you can tell me at Tug Cowart. Twitter, Instagram, Facebook, you know, the social media channels are at 843-972-9292. Text me there. Nobody you want to see get naked ever wants to get naked. That is as tried and true. I've seen it from around the world when I was in the Navy. It just never plays out the way that it's supposed to. And then for the ladies, them old dudes, that old naked, wrinkly skin and yuck, it's always them. It's never the ones that anybody wants to see naked. You can argue, but I am right on this one. There's no doubt about it. 100%. Signed, sealed, delivered. Like, just another quick example, just because we're talking about it, there's not anybody going to pop out at the naked beach that looks like Riley Green. This is Riley's new song. Think as you're drunk I am. Tug on 92.5 Kickin' Country.

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6: Now, from the Gerald's Tires and Brakes 843 Traffic Center.
7: 526 westbound. Heavy traffic from Clements Ferry Road to the 26 interchange. Continuing on 526 westbound, your ride slows down around Leeds Avenue. 26 westbound. Heavy traffic from Dorchester Road to the 52 connector. And a slow ride on 17 South Savannah Highway from Wesley Drive to the end of 526. If you see something we need to know about, give us a call. 972-1152.

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0: Colin is from Sneedville, Tennessee. 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
1: I ain't

Good music in your ears from Kevin Powers and Shaboozy Songs Move On. I don't know who needs to hear it, but you live in the best place in America. I've said it a million times, ain't no place like Charleston. Low country is the best. That's why so many people want to move here. That's why I've complained a little bit about the vacancy light being off. But the reason, Wallet Hub says Charleston is the eighth best place in America to raise a family. There's so much to do. It's full of history, sweet people, family values. It's the holy city, so plenty of places to go to church. Most churches in a city in America, I do believe. There is wonderful, wonderful things about living in the low country, and you know it. I mean, I don't got to tell you. I just saw a video from this dude who just moved down from Long Island, God help us, and he couldn't believe that the kid at the Harris Teeter asked him how his day was. In his old weird New York accent, he's like, yo, this kid asked me how my day was, and I'm not much of a social guy. You know, just that whole shtick. And then he realized that he kind of liked it. Yeah, being nice to people. That's a, kind of a southern trait. Welcome south, brother. And looking at the places that they put in front of Charleston, maybe it's affordability. I don't know. I don't know all the details of why they picked what they picked. But I wouldn't live in any of the places that they chose over Charleston. Just do a quick Google search if you want to see it, or I'll share it at Tug Coward across social media platforms. Best place to raise a family in

America, Charleston at 8. It'll come right up for you. And just scanning this thing, and it's about, I don't know, 182 cities. Charleston's the only city in South Carolina that shows up that I've seen. If you take a gander at it and see that I've missed one, you let me know at Tuck Coward. Or at 843-972-9292.

925. We finally made it to June, so there's so much to do in June. As a matter of fact, my son turns 22. I cannot wrap my head around having a 22-year-old son, but indeed, I do. So we'll be celebrating his birthday. NBA Finals start on Wednesday. New York Knicks at the San Antonio Spurs. Go Spurs. Not that I'm a big NBA fan, but I'm definitely cheering for the Spurs. The Golden Knights, Las Vegas at Carolina Hurricanes. Go Carolina. Stanley Cup Finals start tomorrow. FIFA World Cup, which I'll be completely honest, I don't have a lot of interest in. Do you like it? The reason I bring it up is I just read that 54% of America does not care anything about it. I know a lot of people do, and it's cool, man. If you love it, you love us. Great. I just don't. It begins on June 11th, runs through mid-July. This past weekend, we spent a ton of time watching college baseball, the regionals, and then now the super regionals that are coming up. Probably going to spend some more time watching that. I love baseball, love college baseball. Oh, and then here locally, you got the Spoleto Art Festival. It continues through this weekend, second Sunday on King. That's Sunday the 7th. Charleston Farmers Market every Saturday, Marion Square. If there's anything I left out that I need to mention, which is probably a lot, hit me at Tug.

0: In 526 westbound near the Don Holt Bridge, 26 westbound. Heavy traffic from Cosgrove Avenue past the 526 interchange to University Boulevard. 526 westbound, heavy traffic from Daniel Island to the 26 interchange, continuing on 526 westbound. Heavy traffic from Leeds Avenue to Savannah Highway. 17 south Savannah Highway, heavy traffic from Wesley Drive to the end of 526. If you see something we need to know about, give us a call, 972-1150.
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I'm a little reluctant to share this story because I don't want to get anybody in trouble, but it's so funny. I'll change the names to protect the innocent or the guilty in this case. My friend told me this, and I don't know if I believe him or not, but he swears up and down that his neighbor, the way their house is situated, he can see straight into their living room and see their TV. They have the same brand of TV, and his TV's remote can control his neighbor's TV. So when he's had a couple cold pops, he will sit back and mess with his neighbor and change the channel, turn the TV on and off. I swear, man, can you imagine how furious you would be if you couldn't figure out why that was happening to your TV as you're watching a ball game or a movie or something? I'm beginning to believe he really does it. He's like, I don't do it all the time, only once in a while. It's a little bit sneaky, but it's the funniest thing I've ever heard, and I would love to see it all play out. 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

0: perfect age to get married. A friend of ours has a daughter getting married at a really, really young age. She's just about, the daughter's just about to turn 20, and the guy she's marrying is already 21. And that got to be a discussion at our house. Me and my wife, Laura, were talking about it. Because she and I got married relatively young. I think she was 22, I was 23.
1: And now we've been married 25 years.
0: There are some kids on the Jennifer Hudson Show that were asked how to have a good marriage. Here were the answers.
2: What do you think are the secrets to a good marriage?
3: Be honest, because he could look in your phone and see stuff that you don't want him to see. Or after you did things, you can delete them so he won't see them.
0: Oh my Lord, that girl's bound to get divorced. I mean, how old is she, 7? She's gonna be divorced as soon as she gets married because she's been planning and conniving and scheming since the beginning. What is the matter with these kids? I think they watch too much TV, man. Get them off the phone, get them out from in front of a TV, get them outside playing kickball and touching some grass. And with as much stuff as there's to do here in Charleston, Lord, especially with the summertime and you got time to do it, let's make a plan, get out of the house, even if it's just to go to concerts, which doesn't sound all that bad. Let's all meet up, man. It'd be so much fun just to raise Cain and sing songs to the top of our lungs and have too many cold pops. Tug on 92.5, kicking country. 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
1: Liars. You ain't nothing but a liar.
2: As baby Billy goes, it takes a good liar to spot one. And that's why I want you to listen to Hunter, Jessica, and Kush and see if you can spot the liar.
1: Yeah, I walk right out the fire.
2: Ain't gonna take nothing from you, nerd. It's a simple game, like baby Billy's Bible Bonkers. We give you two truths and a lie. Every morning about 8:30, Hunter and Jessica and Kush will give you three unbelievable stories. Two true, one is a lie. You call out that lie, and baby Billy's gonna put some tickets in your hand for Jelly Roll. And I know all you qualifying lies are good for something. Certainly ain't showing up at church over the weekend. And that's why one of you gonna win the Bad Apple Backstage Tour experience. Cause you're rotten to the cold. Take it from baby Billy. It takes a liar to know a liar.
1: I'm a liar.

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2: Now, from the Gerald's Tires and Brakes 843 Traffic Center.
3: Accident 26 eastbound near Ashley Phosphate Road. Accident 526 westbound near the Donhole Bridge. 26 westbound. Heavy traffic from Cosgrove Avenue past the 526 interchange to University Boulevard. 526 westbound. Heavy traffic from Daniel Island to the 26 interchange continuing on 526 westbound. Heavy traffic from Leeds Avenue to Savannah Highway. 17 south Savannah Highway. Highway heavy traffic from Wesley Drive to the end of 526. If you see something we need to know about, give us a call, 972-1152.

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0: 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On a

0: I ain't scared of snakes. A lot of people are, and
1: that's okay.
0: Growing up with my mama, we had every kind of pet in the world, including an alligator. I've told the story a million times. I'll eventually tell it again. But yes, she had an alligator as a pet. I know most people don't believe it either. You don't have to, but it's the truth. So I'm not scared of most animals, including snakes. Now, I'm not going to rush in to pick them up necessarily, but I'm not afraid to if I have to. You see RFK Jr., dude's the Health and Human Services Secretary. You see the video of him at Dr. Oz's house. He picked up two black snakes. They were mating. Dude even got bit on the hand. You hear his wife, Cheryl Hines, the actress, going, "No, stop, put them down."
2: They were having sex. What were they?
3: They're black snakes.
4: Okay.
2: Are they biting?
3: Yeah.
4: Honey, let
2: him
4: go. Oh my God.
2: Oh, yeah. Bobby, the mouths are
4: huge. Bobby, please. Oh God.
0: Good Lord. Dude works out in his jeans. He's just a different kind of guy. Like, I wouldn't call him a country boy, but I've seen country boys do stuff like that. Dude that's 100% country boy is Cody Johnson, and he's on 92.5.

0: this can't be good. And I know most police officers try to do the best they can. They're put in such terrible situations where people acting terrible and doing terrible things. And they probably get to the point where they get a little cynical and they expect the worst. Hope for the best, but expect the worst. You and I would probably do the same thing. And this may be one of those situations I want to give some leeway, but it don't make a lot of sense. There's a woman named Kathleen Thomas. She got a ticket dismissed. You see, she got pulled over for using her phone with her right hand while she was driving. And everybody knows that it is illegal to hold your phone in South Carolina as you're driving. The problem is she doesn't have a right hand.
1: Drove past me holding the phone with your right hand, manipulating that phone. I mean, I saw you
2: so
1: with the phone in your hand.
2: Obviously not. So you want to just call this a day?
1: I don't want to call it a day. You had a hand up manipulating
2: the phone. You just said my right hand.
1: Well, I thought I saw you with your right hand.
2: You so
1: had a
2: you
1: hand
2: didn't.
1: Up. The right hand. I saw you manipulating.
2: So you didn't.
1: With the right hand, perhaps not, right?
2: But I saw you. You didn't see me with my right hand.
1: Okay, so you saw.
2: Are
1: you
2: saying that you saw me with my right hand?
1: I know what I just said. I'm asking you now. Did you have your phone on your hand?
2: I did not.
1: You did not have your phone on your hand?
2: I did not.
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1: The other hand to God, you did not have your phone on your hand.
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0: And she didn't, because she does not have a right hand. Lord, that's awful embarrassing.

like I said, I know that they're trying to get it right most of the time, and most of the time they do, but there are those moments. There are clearly those moments. When they don't, this might be one of them. Tug on 92.5 Kickin' Country.

0: And I understand why. Boxing ain't no joke, man. That workout is intense. There's a new workout routine that not only challenges you physically, but it challenges you mentally too. And it's called chess boxing. I'm not making it up. I know it sounds absurd. The two people that are fighting, they alternate between rounds in the ring and chess with the board.
1: I've been playing competitive chess tournaments for over 20 years. I'm a FIDE master. I teach the chess. Juan is the best at teaching boxing. We really break it down, learning how to do each punch properly. Then we go to the chess component where I'm breaking down important chess concepts. We play and we focus on making those transitions.
0: Of all things to sign up for, yes, I would like to box and play chess in between rounds. Would you sign up for that? It just seems like a lot to try to learn at one time. Maybe, I guess, if you know boxing, then you're learning chess. Or if you know chess, you're learning boxing. But if you go in there like me, you don't know anything about either one of them. It seems like it'd be overwhelming. I'm just going to stick to my couple days a week workout and hope for the best. If you think this is crazy, I'm with you. I want to hear from the people who are like, yeah, I'd do that. 843-972-9292 or at Tug Cowart. That's where you can find me. Ian Muncik, he just played Windjammer. He's on Kickin' Country with Love is Blind. You

0: Hey, it's Hunter and Kush, and in the Lowcountry, we celebrate the courage, vision, and determination that built our nation and continues to inspire us today.
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0: That's right, trees! 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
3: Accident 26 eastbound near Ashley Phosphate Road. Accident 526 west.

0: westbound near the Don Holt Bridge, 26 westbound. Heavy traffic from Cosgrove Avenue past the 526 interchange to University Boulevard. 526 westbound, heavy traffic from Daniel Island to the 26 interchange, continuing on 526 westbound. Heavy traffic from Leeds Avenue to Savannah Highway. 17 south, Savannah Highway, heavy traffic from Wesley Drive to the end of 526. If you see something we need to know about, give us a call, 972-1152.
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0: I would imagine U-Haul has lots of inbound traffic to Charleston and South Carolina in general. Tug on 92.5 Kicking Country because everybody wants to come here. Now, look, we need to turn the vacancy light off. We've got enough. We're full. Bill Murray said it. Everybody on the morning show, Hunter, Jessica, and Cush has said it. Brian Cleary said it. I've said it. Everybody said it. We've got enough. We're full. But this story is a little bit different. Maybe you've not seen this one. After missing for 14 years, a U-Haul trailer randomly ended up back at the store that it was rented from. Can you imagine what that would cost if you're the person that actually took it back?
1: So when I opened it up, I'm like, well, that's not normal. And then I was looking for the license plate, and the license plate's gone too, so I knew something was up. For 14 years, multiply that by $30 a day, and be about $153,000. And then you have to add on the tax, of course, so that rounded up to about $165,000.
0: $165,000 for you all. You could have

bought a whole new truck and a trailer and everything to go along with that much money. U-Haul said they're not going to try to track this person down because it seems like you'd be able to. 14 years ago, we were using computers 14 years ago. You probably have a database of who rented, don't you think? They are glad to get it back. I don't think I realized how many U-Hauls go missing each year. Now, they don't publish the data, but AI tells me that it's about $100,000 a year. That seems like it would cause a dent in their profits. I guess here it says many of those units are eventually recovered, like 14 years later, I suppose. Tuggo 92.5, Kickin' Country. Zach, top doing South of Sanity. Blaine.

saw this at Publix the other day and thought, what in the world just happened? Apparently, this woman that was shopping needed a carrot, but she must have only needed half of one because she broke it in half. I thought it was weird. She put it in the bag. I didn't think much else about it. Saw her at the self-checkout. She was about two people in front of us. She was weighing that half a carrot. Is that allowed? I don't think that's the way it's supposed to work. I think you're supposed to buy the whole carrot. I mean, I know grocery prices are high, but come on. And then it seems so wasteful because who's going to buy the other half of that? I mean, it's just dumb all the way around. People do the strangest things. I just rolled my eyes and went on. Because what else are you going to do? You're going to go tattle on them? The people at Publix are not going to tackle that person. They're just going to let it go. It just ain't worth getting in a fight over half a carrot. Tug, 92.5, Borg and Wallen, don't we? But really, have you ever seen anything like that? It's first time for me. What

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1: Now, from the Gerald's Tires and Brakes 843 Traffic Center.
2: Accident 26 eastbound near Ashley Phosphate Road. Accident 526 westbound near the Donhold Bridge. 26 westbound. Heavy traffic from Cosgrove Avenue past the 526 interchange to University Boulevard. 526 westbound. Heavy traffic from Daniel Island to the 26 interchange continuing on 526 westbound. Heavy traffic from Leeds Avenue to Savannah Highway. 17 south Savannah Highway, heavy traffic from Wesley Drive to the end of 526. If you see something we need to know about, give us a call, 972-1152.
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